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1: Your Mamershee and area weather forecast for overnight tonight. Partly cloudy, the low is 6. Mix of sun and cloud tomorrow. Wind becomes northeast 20 in the morning. The high is 20. Tomorrow night it's partly cloudy. The low is 7. 3 in low-lying areas, risk of frost. Monday's mix of sun and cloud with a high of 17. Monday night cloudy, 30% chance of showers. The low is 8. Outlook for Tuesday, a mix of sun and cloud. High of 18. And that's your Mamershee and area weather forecast.
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1: Your Miramichi and area weather forecast for overnight tonight. Partly cloudy, the low is 6. Mix of sun and cloud tomorrow. Wind becomes northeast 20 in the morning. The high is 20. Tomorrow night, it's partly cloudy. The low is 7. 3 in low-lying areas, risk of frost. Monday's mix of sun and cloud with a high of 17. Monday night, cloudy, 30% chance of showers. The low is 8. Outlook for Tuesday, a mix of sun and cloud. High of 18. And that's your Miramichi and area weather forecast.
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2: This is the Weekend 22 Countdown, and I'm Josh Ashton, coming at you with the top 22 Christian hit songs from all across the country. And hey, check it out. I hope you're having a great weekend. And heads up on the show this week, we're going to be joined by Jordan Feliz, describing his music and purpose behind it. We got plans for Joseph O'Brien when he pops through to give us the story behind his song More and More. Also, first ever chat with Gabe Von Oven on the show this week. And Gio, he's going to stop in later, sharing his thoughts on seeing his music as a calling and encouraging others to pursue that calling as well. Also, new music on the show this week. One of them coming at you from Joseph O'Brien, another from Gabe Price and Friends. And then, of course, we've got the top 22 songs for the week. So here we go, kicking off the countdown this week. It's KB and No Big Deal as they premiere at number 22 with Got a Reason. And they happen to snag our highest debut of the week on the Weekend 22.
0: Now, the countdown begins. This week's number 22.
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0: That is our highest debut of the week. It's Got a Reason from KB and No Big Deal as it crashes into the countdown, starting things off at number 22 here on the Weekend 22. Now, you know, we always enjoy getting to spend time with our friends of the show. I'm talking about our favorite artists, and we discuss their music. And we recently had a chance to catch up with Jordan Feliz. Man, this dude, the singer-songwriter himself, described his music and the purpose behind it.
1: I think I've adopted the term soul pop, is kind of the way I've described it, I guess. You know, it's kind of like a fusion of, like, soul, not just, like, in soul, because I grew up listening to, like, Earth, Wind & Fire and Al Green and, like, Sam Cooke. I mean, that's just, those are what I grew up on. But it's not just like soul in that way, but like soul being like, it's something that's really like pouring out of me, you know? I don't want to just write songs to write a song. I want to write a song that I believe in, like that I really believe that the Lord is really pouring out of me. And that's where the soul comes in. And the pop, really, I just want it to be joyful, man. Like, even in some songs that might be softer or even maybe a little bit more emotional, like, I want there to be joy and hope in everything that I do and everything I create. Because that's such a big thing that I really want the world to know, you know? And that's what I want to portray in the message of my music.
0: Thank you, Jordan. Here he is on the countdown at number 21 for three straight weeks. It's Jordan Feliz and KB with Familia on the Weekend 22.
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0: That's Familia from Jordan Feliz and KB, holding strong at number 21 this week here on the Weekend 22. Now, 10 Rock, he dropped his debut solo album entitled God is a Person over the summer. And the Christian hip-hop artist described the record to Relevant Magazine by saying, a lot of songs start with a certain emotion, whether it's sadness or despair or hopelessness. And as you're listening, the song doesn't leave you in that emotion. There's always a twist. There's always a turn. See if you can spot it now, as 10 Rock's on the countdown now with Playlist, three lower than last week at number 20 on the Weekend 22.
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0: Hey, what's up? I'm Josh Ashton. And yeah, these are the top 22 most played songs on Christian hit radio from all across the country. So as we look to the top of The Weeknd 22 charts this week, who is taking number 1? Is it going to be Torrin Wells and Miles Minnick spending a 13th week at number 1 with Second?

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5: Your Miramichi and area weather forecast for overnight tonight. Partly cloudy, the low is 6. Mix of sun and cloud tomorrow. Wind becomes northeast 20 in the morning. The high is 20. Tomorrow night it's partly cloudy. The low is 7. 3 in low-lying areas. Risk of frost. Monday's mix of sun and cloud with a high of 17. Monday night cloudy. 30% chance of showers. The low is 8. And outlook for Tuesday, a mix of sun and cloud. High of 18. And that's your Miramichi and area weather forecast.
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1: This is the Weekend 22 Countdown, and I hope your weekend is going great. What's up? I'm Josh Ashton, your host, and I'm bringing you your favorite songs this weekend from all across the country. Now, Thunderstorm Artis, he was born and raised in a large musical family in the North Shore of Oahu. And the Hawaii native was also a season 18 finalist on The Voice, where he wowed audiences with both cover tunes and his own original compositions. So John Legend actually called his tone magical. Thunderstorm Artis, he's played alongside of mainstream acts like Jack Johnson, Train, the Zac Brown Band, even toured extensively with his brother Ron Artis II. And he's continuing to make a name for himself now on the countdown as Useless from Thunderstorm Artis is in just 3 positions lower at number 19 on the Weekend 22.
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0: priceless.
1: That's Thunderstorm Artist dropping three positions this week to the new home down at number 19. It's Useless, right here on The Weeknd 22. And hey, don't forget The Weeknd 22. 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And now on the countdown, we've got good weather forecast along with Geo crawling up one with lows to highs on The Weeknd 22.
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0: That's Good Weather Forecast featuring Gio. It's lows to highs. Up a position this week. Take it over. Number 18 here on the Weekend 22. Now, Evelyn Cormier, she recently performed a benefit concert that raised over $6,000 for a church's mission trip. So due to the funds raised, a group from Leominster Village Bible Church is going to Ecuador to help a church build a roof. Yeah, you can check out a clip of Evelyn's live performance alongside of her brother Solomon, who actually came out of retirement for the gig. It's all up there on her official Instagram page. And check it out. It's our number 17 song from Evelyn Cormier as she jumps up three with Like Me Better on the Weekend 22.
1: Number 17.

0: That's Like Me Better from Evelyn Cormier. Up three notches this week, taking over number 17 here on The Weeknd 22. And oh yeah, we are on our way to the number one song in the country. All right, so check it out. Coming up on the countdown, we're going to be chatting with Joseph O'Brien as he gives us the story behind his song, More and More. Plus, we're going to catch you up with all the latest music news when Rachel James swings through for you and more. There's still a lot more to go here on The Weeknd 22.
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0: This is The Weeknd 22, and I'm Josh Ashton, keeping you up to date with the hottest hit songs of the week. And hey, I hope you're having a fantastic weekend. Now, Tiki Lau, here's how they describe themselves on social media. They say, "We make Christian dance music. Our mission is joy and unity." You can follow the duo from California on Facebook at Tiki Lau Music, and Tiki Lau is on the countdown now. Climb it up two, take it over number 16 with an absolute banger. Here's Your Goodness on The Weeknd 22.
1: Number 16.

0: That's Tiki Lau in your goodness. It's up two places this week at its new home at number 16, right here on the Weekend 22. Now, the Weekend 22, we've got that new Instagram account. By the way, if you happen to be there, we would love to be able to follow you back on yours. We do that. Yeah, you can find us on Instagram under the name The Weekend 22 Countdown. And now on the countdown we're talking about is this one. It's Safe and Sound in Your Love from Stephen Malcolm as it tumbles seven notches down in reverse on the Weekend 22.
1: Number 15.

That one is down 7 positions to number 15. It's Stephen Malcolm in Safe and Sound in Your Love right here on The Weekend 22.

0: And the week at 22, we've got our toll-free comment line that's up and running for you anytime. The number, it's 1-800-761-HITS. I mean, it's there for you. I'm talking 24-7 to let us know what you think about the show or to be able to share any other comments or questions that you might have. And maybe even your story. Yeah, because we here at the Week at 22, we would love to hear your story about how a certain song or artist has made an impact. And if you happen to think about it, we'd love to hear from you anytime. Ring us up right there and share. The number, it's 1-800-761-HITS. And now on the countdown, we've got Tyrion inching up another spot this week, taking over number 14 with God Is For Me on the Week in 22.
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0: That's Tarriott, and God is for me. Up a position this week at her new home in number 14, right here on the Weekend 22.
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0: And right now, if you would, welcome in Rachel James. She's here to get you caught up on all the latest music news.
2: Torrin Wells has a big couple of weeks ahead, and it starts with a new single out now. The song is called Here Comes the Church, and it's the title track from his upcoming live album dropping October 2nd. It features Tiffany Hudson, and Torrin said it's probably his favorite song on the album. He really put it well. At its worst, the church is a business. At its best, it's a family. And this song is a celebration of that family, bumps, bruises, and all. It follows his previous single with Naomi Raine, What a Miracle Feels Like, which hit a million streams in its first week. 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Then on October 6th, Torrin pulls double duty at the Dove Awards, hosting for a fourth consecutive year and performing. He's also nominated for two awards this year, bringing his career total to 20 nominations. Right after that, he kicks off the Worship Now tour on October 10th. Tickets are on sale now. For more information, visit torrinwells.com.
0: Thanks, Rach. And hey, absolutely, for the latest news throughout the week, make sure to click onto our website to get caught up in no time right there at weekend22.com. And as far as the countdown goes, we've still got plenty of music coming your way this week, including the latest from Gladden and a new one for your eardrums from Joseph O'Brien. That and more, it's all coming up right here on The Weekend 22.
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6: Your Miramichi and area weather forecast for overnight tonight. Partly cloudy, the low is 6. Mix of sun and cloud tomorrow. Wind becomes northeast 20 in the morning. The high is 20. Tomorrow night it's partly cloudy. The low is 7. 3 in low-lying areas. Risk of frost. Monday's mix of sun and cloud with a high of 17. Monday night cloudy. 30% chance of showers. The low is 8. And outlook for Tuesday, a mix of sun and cloud. High of 18. And that's your Miramichi and area weather forecast.
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0: Welcome back to The Weekend 22. Hey, what's up? I'm Josh Ashton, and we are counting down the top hit songs of the week. Gotta say props. Hey, thank you so much for sharing part of your weekend with us. Now, here's some cool concert news for you. Bethel Music just announced the fall leg of their Knights of Response World Tour. All right, so the next run is going to kick off October 9th in Atlanta, Georgia, all the way through October 25th, where it concludes in Nashville, Tennessee. If you want more info, you can visit BethelMusic.com. back into the countdown we go now with Good in My Soul from Gladden. As it three-peats in the same spot as last time. And the time before that, right here on the Weekend 22.
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3: 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Yeah, we all go through it, so aren't we all the same? I got a thorn in my side, take it out from where it hides. Throw it in the fire, let it burn in the night.

0: That's glad and good in my soul. Holding steady at number 13 for three consecutive weeks right here on the Weekend 22.
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0: As we pause the countdown part of the show, because what we like to do each week is basically introduce to you a new song we think is a future hit in the making. And we feel these in our gut. And this week, our first gut experience comes to us courtesy of an artist out of Brentwood, Tennessee. We had a chance to chat with Joseph O'Brien recently and got the scoop behind his new one, More and More.
2: More and More is a funny story because when I first wrote it, I actually didn't think I was going to release it. I thought I was going to pitch it to another artist, but I was playing the demo for my wife in the car one day and she just started bawling and told me, like, Joseph, you have to release this. So I was like, oh, okay. I took a little bit of a leap of faith and decided to put it out. But it wasn't until the song was completely finished that I'm in the car driving and I'm just crying as I listen to this song because it touches on how I fall short consistently. I can't escape my sinful tendencies, but God's grace has been lavished upon me and it doesn't dry up and it doesn't run out. There is literally no debt that I could rack up that God's grace isn't able to afford. So praise God that every time I ask for forgiveness, He's faithful, gracious, and just to forgive.
0: Hey, thank you so much, Joseph. Well, without delay, here is our first pick for a future hit from Joseph O'Brien. This is More and More on the Weekend 22.

0: That's More and More from Joseph O'Brien. It's our first pick for a future hit right here on The Weekend 22. And real quick before you get back to the countdown, I want to remind you, hit up our website, weekend22.com. Number one, that's where you can go to sign up for The Weekend 22 newsletters and even vote in our weekly polls. 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And now back into Countdown we go with Bodie as he spends his second week at number 12 with Say So on The Weekend 22.
1: Number 12. If you say

That's Bodhi holding steady at number 12 with Say So right here on The Weekend 22. And hey, don't go anywhere. Coming up next, we've got this second half of the countdown for you with the latest headed your way from Halvey and No Big Deal. 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
2: 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And now in the countdown, we've got Grace on Me from Lin V zooming up three spots, taking over number 11 on the Weekend 22.
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0: That's Lin V, up three positions to number 11 with Grace on Me right here on The Weeknd 22. And hey now, Halvey, if you haven't heard about this, he's wrapping up his See You Tonight tour as we speak. So the 33-city live tour kicked off back in August on the 12th in St. Louis, Missouri. And the final two landing spots are Cincinnati, Ohio, and Atlanta, Georgia this weekend. So congrats, Halvey, Indy Tribe, and Kai John Boone on a successful run. And Halvey's on the countdown now. We have to find him a spot lower, though. Down one to number 10. It's Halvey and No Big Deal with Rooftop on The Weeknd 22.
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1: That's Rooftop from Halvey and No Big Deal. Down a spot this week to number 10 on the Weekend 22. Oh, by the way, if you happen to be on X or Twitter, if you still call it that instead, you'll find us right there with you. 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

0: That's Demons from Josiah Queen. Up a spot this week, taking over number 9 on the Weekend 22. And hey, don't go anywhere. Coming up next, we got your brand new poll question of the week for you, as well as your results from last time. Rachel James is going to swing back through to get you caught up with all the latest music news. And speaking of latest, we've got a first, a chat with Gabe Von Ovid on the show. And, well, of course, music, more countdown. It's all coming up right here on the Weekend 22.
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4: Your Miramichi and area weather forecast for overnight tonight. Partly cloudy, the low is 6. Mix of sun and cloud tomorrow. Wind becomes northeast 20 in the morning. The high is 20. Tomorrow night it's partly cloudy. The low is 7. 3 in low-lying areas. Risk of frost. Monday's mix of sun and cloud with a high of 17. Monday night cloudy. 30% chance of showers. The low is 8. And outlook for Tuesday, a mix of sun and cloud. High of 18. And that's your Miramichi and area weather forecast.
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0: Back with more of the Weekend 22 Countdown. I'm Josh Ashton, coming to you with the best hit songs of the week. And hey, I hope you're enjoying your weekend. Now check it out. It's always fun when you get to chat with an artist for the very first time. And that actually happened when we had a chance to sit down with Gabe Von Ovid.
6: So King kind of came, how I kind of got my start as a Christian artist was through TikTok. I was just kind of experimenting with singing to the Lord, and I was just writing stuff on my piano. And I happened to write that one on my piano, played a couple chords, and just said, let me tell you about the King. And the song kind of came from this concept of just telling people about King Jesus and who he was in this like kind of rap fun style. So I kind of put it on the internet and it did really well. And it was my second song I put out. So I don't even know if I'll continue to like rap a lot, but I enjoy it. And that's kind of how the song flowed. So that was a story about King.
0: Hey, thank you so much, Gabe. And here he is on the countdown, sliding one down to number 8. Here's Gabe Von Ovid with King. On the Weekend 22.
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7: Let me tell you about the King, reigning above, powerful and mighty, came down to love. 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He's a roller of stones, can't you see? Let me tell you about the King,

0: Let me tell you about the king.
1: That's King from Gay Vonhoven, dropping a notch this week down to the new home at number 8 on the Weekend 22. And it is time for our new poll question of the week. And this week, we want feedback from you and want to know, with the 57th Annual Dove Awards taking place October 6th, who's your pick for Pop Contemporary Album of the Year? As we're going through the categories, your nominees are Counting My Blessings from Seth Schleter, Jamie McDonald, self-titled Jamie McDonald, King of Hearts from Brandon Lake, Mount Zion from Josiah Queen, and Walk Through Fire from Ben Fuller. And the winner is? Well, you let us know your pick when you cast your vote now at weekend22.com. As we get back into the countdown, with Holy Spirit, Won't You Come Down? From John the Kid, as this one jumps a big 4 spots to take over number 7 and snags the title of Biggest Mover of the Week on the Weekend 22.
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3: I had 10,000 tongues. I couldn't tell all that the Lord has done for me. So I

wife and my kid. Holy Spirit, won't you calm down? Feel the verse, let it flow, let it rain down. Can't do it on my own, I'ma break down. Let the words that I speak be yours now. 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Buried my flesh.

0: That one's pulling off the rear feet of claiming biggest mover of the week for a second straight week. It's John the Kid as he flies up another four positions to his new home this week at number 7. With Holy Spirit, won't you come down right here on the Weekend 22. Now, Joseph O'Brien, he dropped out his debut album last weekend. And the release, it's called What's Good For Me. It's got 13 songs on it, including a guest appearance from Tyrion. By the way, the Goatee Records album, yeah, it's available everywhere now. And Joseph O'Brien's on the countdown now as well. Here's Trust Fall. Not falling, not rising, just holding steady this week on the Weekend 22.
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0: fall.
1: It's number six again for a third straight week. It's Joseph O'Brien's Trust Fall right here on the Weekend 22.
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3: Matthew West's new album, Jesus is King, is out now, and the final single he released before it may be the most personal thing he's ever written. It's called Younger Me, and Matthew wrote it entirely on his own, which feels fitting given what it's about. The song looks back on the moments that shaped his life and faith, finding God as a teenager, facing rejection in Nashville, meeting his wife, and building a family. Through all of it, he's pointing his younger self back to one simple truth. Trust God through every chapter, because Jesus was enough the whole time. It was the final preview of Jesus is King, which came out this past Friday. The album is built around a really compelling framework. Each of the 12 tracks fills in the blank Jesus is blank, revealing a different part of who he is and what that means for our lives. Matthew is currently out on the Jesus is King tour through October 4th. Find out more at MatthewWest.com. I'm Rachel James with Music News.
1: 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And as far as the countdown goes, stick around because we got plenty of music left on the way coming at you. One from Hopeful, and we'll even bust out new music for you from Gabe Price and Friends. And more. Yeah, we still got more left here on the Weekend 22.
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1: Welcome back to the Weekend 22. What's up? I'm Josh Ashton, your host. And hey, I hope you're having a fantastic weekend. Now, Gio, he has been a fast-rising artist in the Christian hip-hop scene over the past few years. And, well, when we talked to him recently, the 24-year-old got to talking with us about seeing his music as a calling and encouraging others to pursue that calling as well.
5: I see music as a calling over my life because it was something that was definitely placed by God. And so as I continued to do that, there were definitely people in my life, even some family that were like, what are you doing making music? That you're never going to be able to survive off of that. But the truth is, it didn't matter what they said because I knew that this was a calling from God, that this was my purpose on earth. I think that often happens a lot where people look at creatives and they're like, get a job or do something that will really impact people, like be a doctor or serve as a minister in the church. But really, my form of spreading the gospel is through music. That's an area that doesn't have much going on.

0: Clock in number 5 again this week in back-to-back weeks. That's with me from Geo right here on the Weekend 22. Now Hopeful, their band, a group made up of 5 friends from Southern California surf and skate scene. So get to know them. Randy James, he's on lead vocals. Hunter Jackson's got guitar covered. Rafael Bastos plays rhythm. Eddie Buona slaps the bass. And James Berrigan rounds out the band on drums. So now that you know them, go ahead and turn it up and enjoy the surf skate scene on your radio right now with Everything Is Better from Hopeful as it holds down the same spot as last week on the Weekend 22.
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0: As we pause the countdown one final time to break away from the numbers to bust out new music to you, we think is a future hit in the making. Because what we did earlier in the show, we shared with you new music from Joseph O'Brien. And now got our second pick for a future hit on deck coming into his courtesy of an artist originally out of Redding, California. Talking about Gabe Price and Friends. Here they are with Too Good, our second pick for a future hit on the Weekend 22.

0: That is our second pick for a future hit. It's Gabe Price and Friends, and it's called Too Good. It's right here on the Weekend 22. Now, Connor Price and Graham released a joint collabo EP entitled 100 earlier this month. The four-song album features tracks 0 to Hero, 10, 11, and Amnesia. I would have thought 12 came next. The duo, they got the idea from a coffee barista, okay? Check out the entire fictional origin story. You can visit Connor's official Instagram page. At 3 straight weeks at number 3, it's got to be Automatic. Actually, it is Automatic from Halvey and Connor Price, now on the Weekend 22.
1: Number 3.

0: That's Halvey and Cotter Price in Automatic, going back to back to back weeks at number 3, right here on the Weekend 22. And don't go anywhere. We've reached the final pause spot in the countdown. Coming up, we got the reveal of who's holding our number 1 song of the week on the Weekend 22.
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2: Your Miramichi and area weather forecast for overnight tonight. Partly cloudy, the low is 6. Mix of sun and cloud tomorrow. Wind becomes northeast 20 in the morning. The high is 20. Tomorrow night it's partly cloudy. The low is 7. 3 in low-lying areas, risk of frost. Monday's mix of sun and cloud with a high of 17. Monday night cloudy, 30% chance of showers. The low is 8. Outlook for Tuesday, a mix of sun and cloud. High of 18. And that's your Miramichi and area weather forecast.
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0: Welcome back. And hey, I hope your weekend is going great. And of course that you are enjoying the countdown. I'm your host, Josh Ashton. Now, earlier in the show, we heard from a Christian dance music duo by the name of Tiki Lau. And now we hear from another Christian dance music duo called Believers, made up of producer Owen Bloomfield and singer-songwriter Jordan Blaine. And Believers check in for their third week in the runner-up spot with More Like You, coming in at number 2 on the Weekend 22.
6: Number 2.

0: That's week three at number two for More Like You. It's from Believers, and it's right here on the Weekend 22, which does bring us to our number one song on the countdown. And Torrin Wells, he is back once again to host the GMA Dove Awards on October 6th. And the singer-songwriter was asked by the awards show some fun questions earlier this week, such as, which artist is most likely to break into song mid-conversation? Which artist is the biggest prankster? Which artist is the funniest? And many more. If you want to check out all of Torrin's answers, which features a lot of Pat Barrett, by the way, you can visit his official Instagram page. And Torrin's on the countdown now, along with his bud, Miles Minnick, as they keep second to none at number one, spending 13 weeks in the number one spot on the Weekend 22.
1: Number one.

That's our number one song for a 13th straight week. It's Tora Wells and Miles Minnick with Second to None, wrapping things up here on the Weekend 22. And hey, real quick before we bounce out, I want to say thanks again to all of our guests for joining in, from Jordan Feliz to Joseph O'Brien, Gabe Von Oven, and Gio. 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You can also find us on Insta under the name The Weekend 22 Countdown. Our executive producers are Kid Farley and Brandon Rabar. The Weekend 22 is produced by Jason Burrows. Rachel James has you up to date with all the latest music news and research and script for Weekend 22. They're made possible by Brandon Rabar. Hey, and one last time, I'm Josh Ashton. As always, enjoy getting to spend my time with you, counting down the best hit songs of the week. Now I want you to have a great weekend. Yeah, go out, enjoy it. Oh, or what's left of it. The Weekend 22. Now.

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6: 20 The Countdown Magazine. Hey there, I'm William Ryan III, and I'm really happy that you have joined me for this week's countdown. Now, if you're stopping by for the first time, here's a little bit of what you're in for. We'll be counting down the top 20 songs in Christian music over the next couple of hours, and along the way, we're going to hear some stories behind some of those songs from the artists themselves. We'll also check in and see what's going on with some of your favorite artists in our Three Things You Need to Know. That's our new segment, as well as hear our Station of the Week and much more. Now, a couple of highlights for you if you listened to the show last week. Well, Megan Woods, she is moving fast up the charts. You'll see where she lands this week. And two new songs are hitting our chart this week, and I cannot wait to play those for you.
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6: Well, it has been a minute since we've heard this artist on our countdown. Her last song was called Get Behind Me, and she is back with a brand new one this weekend on the countdown. It is Emerson Day, and here she is to tell us about No Smoke.
7: Hey, it's Emerson Day, and my song No Smoke was inspired by the story of Shadrach, Meshach, and Abednego. They stood up to King Nebuchadnezzar even in the face of death. And because of their bold faith, they were able to go into that fiery furnace and come out completely unharmed. In scripture, it says, without even the smell of smoke on them. And today, we might not have golden statues before us, but there are idols all around in our everyday lives. No Smoke is a reminder that we only bow down to one name and the one true God.
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0: Wow. If you need a little pick-me-up today, that one was for you. It's called No Smoke. It's a brand new one hitting our chart at number 20 from Emerson Day. Well, now we go from that new song to another new one. This time it's from Andrew Rip and Jervis Campbell. This one is called Hold Me Up.
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0: William Ryan III.
1: Hey, this is Ryan Stevenson, and this is the story behind my new song, This I Know. Psalm 46 says, God is our refuge and strength, a very present help in times of trouble. This song was born out of that tension that we all feel, believing that God is good while living in a world that's unpredictable and sometimes painfully unfair. It doesn't ignore the hurt or try to rush past the questions. Instead, it sits in the uncertainty and chooses to trust the goodness of God anyway. It's about learning that faith isn't pretending that everything's okay. It's placing your weight on God's faithfulness when nothing else feels steady. Even when the story doesn't make sense, this song is a reminder that God's character hasn't changed, and that the same hands that allow the storm are the same hands that hold us through it.

0: this I know.
1: That is number 18 this week from Ryan Stevenson. It's called This I Know on 20 The Countdown magazine. Now, I saw this was pretty cool, too. Ryan is actually playing a concert this weekend to benefit the ministry of one of our stations that airs 20, Praise 93 Radio in Albany, Georgia. So if you're listening there this weekend, you got to write in, let me know how that show went. If you get to see it, it'd be pretty cool. Well, our first segment for the week had two new songs hitting our chart from Andrew Rip and Emerson Day. And I hear you often say that's one of your things that you love about 20 is get to be introduced to some new music. So did you know that you don't have to wait for a new track to hit the countdown? 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
1: 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And in those 17, one of those songs is making a pretty big leap. It's that new one from Megan Woods, so you'll find out where she lands. And we also have some more stories behind a few of the songs from the artists themselves. So stick around and hear what happens on the countdown this weekend.
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7: Your Miramichi and area weather forecast for overnight tonight. Partly cloudy, the low is 6. Mix of sun and cloud tomorrow. Wind becomes northeast 20 in the morning. The high is 20. Tomorrow night it's partly cloudy. The low is 7. 3 in low-lying areas. Risk of frost. Monday's mix of sun and cloud with a high of 17. Monday night cloudy. 30% chance of showers. The low is 8. And outlook for Tuesday, a mix of sun and cloud. High of 18. And that's your Miramichi and area weather forecast.
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0: Stars Go Dim at number 17 after a one-spot climb with Holy on 20 The Countdown magazine. Well, now this song is our biggest mover this week. It's a new one from Megan Woods. This just hit our chart last weekend, and she's already jumping up here.
1: Number 16.

0: She is already jumping it up 4 spots this week to number 16. After just debuting last weekend, that's Megan Woods with Heaven Down Here on 20 The Countdown magazine. She is headlining her tour called The Truth, and it begins in the U.S. this October 1st. And I hear that she's joined by Jeremy Rosato, so that's going to be fun. Looks like some of those dates are actually selling out already, too, which is a good problem to have for her. Well, did you realize that as you were listening to 20 The Countdown magazine this weekend, countless others all over the world are listening at the same time? Doesn't that blow your mind? Not just people in your city. There are men, women, and children of all ages and all walks of life, all worshiping to the songs on the countdown at the same time as you. Now, I'd love to give you a glimpse of who is listening with you, and maybe when you hear their names, you can say a quick prayer for them. Such a powerful image there, right? Well, let's think about our friend named Familiar, who is listening in Malawi. That's a country on the continent of Africa. Familiar wrote in recently and said, "I've been listening to your program for 2 years. Keep it up. This program encourages a lot of people with its hopeful messages and Christian songs." Well, Familiar, I'm so glad that you found our countdown 2 years ago and you've stuck with us too since then. And we honor you and all those listening in Malawi today. Now it's your turn. Let us know where you're listening from and what part of the world you're in, and I'll share it here with everyone that's listening to our show. 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
0: Well, a few weeks ago, we had a new song hit our chart from the band Passion Worship, and they're in to tell us about that song here in a little while, along with your remaining 15 songs of the week. And stay with me, because we're going to get to our artist news a little later in the next hour. We have some cool things like the winning future fan favorite. Those new songs that I played last week, we're going to play the winner this week. And also, we're going to feature a radio station of the week, one of the many stations that airs 20 around the globe just for you.
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3: 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I am calling from Florence, Alabama. I'm listening to y'all on WFIX, The Fix, and I just appreciate all y'all do. And after church, it's just a good way to celebrate and worship throughout the day. 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
7: Hey guys, what's up? It's Christian from Passion Music, and I want to talk about our new song, Just That Good. It is a joy bomb. You know, Scripture says that the joy of the Lord is our strength, and that's really, it's in this song a lot. In Psalm 40, David writes, he said, "I waited patiently for the Lord. He inclined and heard my cry. He lifted me up out of the pit. He set my feet on a rock, and then he put a new song in my mouth, a hymn of praise to God." And that's what this song is. It's an expression of a heart set free, redeemed, brought back to life by the love and the touch of God. And when you've been redeemed like that, you can't help but sing about it. You want to dance a little bit. You want to shout. And that's what this song is. It's the expression of that love. We got to lead this song at Passion 2026 with 45,000 college students who were full of the joy of the Lord. And that was a lot of fun. I hope wherever you are today, whatever you're going through, this song infuses your life with that joy that's so available and so possible in Christ.
1: Number 15.

0: That is the band Passion, and that's their song called Just That Good. Moving up to number 15 this week on 20 The Countdown magazine. Now, Cochran & Company, they're dropping down to this spot with What Grace Can Do.
1: Number 4.

0: It's Cochran and Company, number 14, with What Grace Can Do on 20. Well, now we get to hear the story behind a song from an artist themselves, and you're going to love the story about this song called Thank God, but I'll let her tell you all about it.
1: Hey, I'm Leanna Crawford, and this is the story behind my song, Thank God. When I look back on my life, I can't help but thank God for all the times that he said no, or not yet, or I've got something better for you. Honestly, if it was up to me, my life would look a whole lot different. And even though I've experienced hard, messy, real human seasons, I can look back now and see that God was using all of it. So to you, if you've been in that season or you're in that season right now, know that God will not waste your pain. And I pray that one day you too can look back and say, thank God. Number 13.

0: 2020, the Countdown Magazine. It is Thank God from Leanna Crawford, number 13 this week. You know, she is getting closer and closer to expecting her first baby. That is going to be happening in November if all goes as planned. So we are getting so close. I'm sure they are so excited, getting ready, getting the room ready and the crib and all the things. I mean, there's so much to do when you got a new baby coming home, right? Well, our future fan favorite winning song, that is coming up for you next hour. That's where we play two new songs and get you to vote on them. And then the following week, we play the one that has the most votes as your winner. But that's coming up, and I hope you'll be able to stick around for that. But this last week, I threw you a little curveball. And Sarah, she had some thoughts about it. Listen to this.
1: William Ryan, this is Sarah calling from the beautiful state of New Hampshire. We're in the middle of our fall foliage season. You gave us such a hard job this week in choosing the future fan favorite. What were you thinking to make us choose between Seth Schlatter and Joe L. Barnes and Seth Schlatter? I actually chose that song, Road Less Traveled. Thank you so much for everything you and the team do. Have a wonderful weekend.
0: Well, Sarah, thanks, first of all, for listening every week and for sticking with 20. You and your family have been such good friends of our show. So thanks for leaving your thoughts and for voting. And I know it was a tough one this week, but you can thank Amy, our producer, because she actually picked those songs this week to vote on. She must be a huge Seth Schlatter fan or something. She just wanted him to win either way. And he did, of course, since he was in both of those choices. But you'll have to listen next hour and see which song of those that got it. We'll play the full version for you. But do you have any thoughts or questions about something that you've heard on 20? Let's hear about it. You can leave me a message right from the Connect tab at 20thecountdown.com, just like Sarah did. Or you can even find our listener line telephone number listed there if you want to call that and leave a voicemail. Or you can even just type a message. But either way, it works for me. I would just love to hear from you today.
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9: Your Miramichi and area weather forecast for overnight tonight. Partly cloudy, the low is 6. Mix of sun and cloud tomorrow. Wind becomes northeast 20 in the morning. The high is 20. Tomorrow night it's partly cloudy. The low is 7. 3 in low-lying areas, risk of frost. Monday's mix of sun and cloud with a high of 17. Monday night cloudy, 30% chance of showers. The low is 8. Outlook for Tuesday, a mix of sun and cloud. High of 18. And that's your Miramichi and area weather forecast.
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0: Well, these guys just dropped their new album last week called The Most Beautiful Colors. Here is For King and Country up next with their latest song called What If I Told You on 20 The Countdown Magazine.
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0: leave it on the night you're falling all to pieces. You can bring your lonely heart to Jesus. What if I told you that I believe it?
1: Artist News. Three things you need to know. Number one.
2: If you know Ann Wilson's breakout song called My Jesus, then you might be interested to know that the story of how she got her start in music is now being turned into a movie. Now, Ann became the first solo female artist to take her debut single to number one on the Christian Airplay chart since it began in 2003. I mean, that's a pretty incredible way to start your music career, isn't it? But before all that, Ann was just a regular teenager who posted a video of herself singing online. And that video, it caught the attention of people in the Christian and country music industries, opening a door to a whole new chapter in her life. Now, this movie, it's going to follow that journey, including how Ann navigated some changes in her family, her friendships, faith, and identity as her music career began to take shape. Production of the movie is expected to begin next month, so we'll be keeping an eye out for more details as Ann's story makes its way to the big screen. You can find more about the movie and Ann Wilson's journey at our website at 20thecountdown.com.
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2: 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This story, it might bring back some memories. Let's hear from Caleb and John as they tell us the story about it.
3: 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So growing up, I listened to an audio series called Adventures in Odyssey. 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Well, they reached out to us and they are doing a remake of Adventures in Odyssey as an animated movie, and they want us to sing a song from the 70s Jesus rock era. So we're doing a vocal session for that today. I'm super excited. Let's go.
2: How cool is that? You could definitely hear the excitement in Caleb's voice when he's talking about it, right? He even said his inner child is pretty happy right now. 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I'm sure you too. And now this new movie, it's going to be coming to the big screen next year. We'll have a fun behind-the-scenes video of Caleb and John recording their song, along with more information about the movie over at our website at 20thecountdown.com.
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2: The band For King and Country, they have always been willing to make music with artists from different corners of the music world. They've teamed up with artists like Michael W. Smith, Kirk Franklin, Tori Kelly, Jordan Sparks, and Dolly Parton. But this week, Joel and Luke shared that one kind of collaboration still feels rare: being invited into a writing room to help someone else tell their story. That invitation came from Jessica Simpson. Together, they worked on her new song, My Mosaic. Now, Jessica's story has had quite a few chapters. She grew up in a pastor's family and sang in church. As a teenager, she signed with a Christian music label before finding success in the pop music industry. Then came the reality show that followed her life as a young newlywed, and later, the fashion business that she built. Much of that life played out in public, but the headlines, they didn't tell the whole story. Jessica has also spoken openly about painful experiences in her struggle with alcohol addiction. Last fall, as she marked 8 years of sobriety, she wrote that getting sober allowed her to pursue God's purpose for her life. Now, through this song, she is sharing more of that journey, including the faith that she has returned to. I imagine there's a lot of trust involved in sitting down with other songwriters and saying, here are the parts of my life that people haven't really seen. Help me find the words. And that's what makes this collaboration different. Joel and Luke aren't just adding their voices to a song. They're helping Jessica tell a story that only she could tell. And the message of My Mosaic is one I think a lot of us need to hear. The painful pieces of your life, they don't have to be the end of your story. God can bring beauty from them as well.
1: You're up to date. That was three things you need to know. Now, back to the countdown with William Ryan III. Number 11.

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1: This week's throwback is taking us back to the year 2019, if you can believe it. This song, I mean, it feels so new. I can't believe 2019 was the year on this one. It is from the band Switch, though. It's featuring Dylan Chase.

0: That's this week's 20 The Countdown magazine throwback from the group Switch. 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That's from 2019.
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1: 10 down and 10 to go. You were just in time for the top 10 remaining songs of the week. In our first half of our show, not a single song was in the same spot as last week. In our second half, two tracks held steady, four slid down, and four are moving up. Now, the big question that I have, did Phil Wickham and Crowder make it to 7 weeks in a row at that number one spot? Well, hang out with me and we are going to find out soon.
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1: Let's do this and kick off our top 10 songs with a new one that just hit our chart 3 weeks ago. It is from Brandon Lake. It's his latest called How Good God Is.
3: Number 10.

0: That is Forrest Frank. He's at number 9 after climbing 2 spots with OK on 20 The Countdown magazine. Well, we have an artist in now to tell us about this song of his called Demons. Here is Josiah Queen to tell us about writing it.
1: I wrote this song with a couple of close friends, and it really comes from a journey of battling depression and anxiety through different seasons of my life. The enemy has tried to attack my mind, but I've learned there is real power in the name of Jesus. When his name is spoken, darkness has to leave. This song is a declaration that fear doesn't win and lies don't get the final say. If you've been fighting battles in your mind too, I hope this song reminds you that there's hope and there's freedom.
2: Number 8.

0: That is Josiah Queen with the longest running song on the countdown this weekend. It is called Demons, and it's at number 8 this time. Last week, I asked you to engage with 20, and whether you sit and focus or you use it as a soundtrack while you're doing something else, Callie, who listens on 91.3 The Fix in Alabama, she sent me a message that sounded similar to the way someone else was listening to the show last week. She said, "I listen every weekend while I DoorDash. It keeps me motivated for the week ahead." Well, Callie, thanks for doing that, for listening while you're out there dashing, and I get to hear that from people all the time, so maybe we should get them to sponsor the show or something. I don't know. But if you want to respond to a question and make an observation about our show, you can do that anytime. I'd love to hear from you. 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Just go to our profile there and click send message and type in whatever you would like to say and send it our way.
1: Coming up.
0: Well, we're moving right along to get closer to the number one spot out of these top 20 of the week. We have 7 more songs to go, and we still have a couple of more artists dropping by to tell us the stories about their music, so you don't want to miss those. And a little later, we're going to have the winning future fan favorite. Now, last week, I know, it was a little confusing. We had 2 songs that both had Seff Schlieder in them, so either way this week, Seff Schlieder, I'll just go ahead and spoil it for you. He's a winner of the future fan favorite, but I won't tell you which song got it. You will have to stick around and find out later on.
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6: Your Miramichi and area weather forecast for overnight tonight. Partly cloudy, the low is 6. Mix of sun and cloud tomorrow. Wind becomes northeast 20 in the morning. The high is 20. Tomorrow night it's partly cloudy. The low is 7. 3 in low-lying areas, risk of frost. Monday's mix of sun and cloud with a high of 17. Monday night cloudy, 30% chance of showers. The low is 8. And outlook for Tuesday, a mix of sun and cloud. High of 18. And that's your Miramichi and area weather forecast.
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1: This is Chandler Moore, and this is the heart behind my song, God, I'm Just Grateful. The Bible instructs us to give thanks in all things. That means in the good, in the bad, in the ugly, and the beautiful. We are to thank God for it all. And I think this song helps me set my eyes on the list of reasons I have to be grateful. God has been so good. And in the midst of fires and trials and struggles and battles, I still have a reason to be grateful. And this is that song. Here's God, I'm Just Grateful.
2: Number 6.

0: faithful for you.
1: Is Chandler Moore. He is at number 6 this week after climbing up a spot with God, I'm Just Grateful on 20 The Countdown magazine. I'll tell you something I'm grateful for. Last weekend, we got to get the entire family together. That was Morgan and Bailey, our kids, and then our new daughter-in-law, Ari. And we got them all together for a birthday celebration. My wife, Christy, she celebrated a birthday last weekend. And so what a rare thing to get everyone together for a dinner on a Saturday night. I mean, it was an amazing time. We went to a little quiet restaurant and just hung out for hours and talked. I mean, that is Christy's idea of the perfect birthday. Have that whole family together, lots of great conversation, lots of good food. I mean, it was just such a cool time. And we, of course, celebrated her all weekend long. On Sunday, I got to, after church, take her out for lunch to one of her favorite places and have a nice little salad. And I threw it into like a tortilla and they made it a wrap for me. So it was a little more hearty for, you know, a guy. But I think she had a pretty good birthday. One thing that she did that I was not included in was she got together with a lot of her friends that are in her small group and they played Mahjong. I mean, this is all the rage right now, but she had a whole day of that, and I think that was a blast.
2: Coming up,
1: 5 more songs to go, if you can believe it. We're already down to these top 5, and if you can, just plant yourself there for a little while longer, because there could be some crazy things happening in our top 5. And even our future fan favorite winner, that might be a little crazy, because last week we had 2 songs, that one of them was from Joel Barnes featuring Seth Schleter, and the other song was from Seth Schleter himself. So either way, he is going to win the future fan favorite this week, so we'll find out which song got it coming up soon.
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4: 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I've been listening to 20 The Countdown magazine since 2016. I really like the program. It's very encouraging. It's very interesting. And I'm glad that I'm part of this show. 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
2: Same as it was back then, same as it is today. 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
1: 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Well, this next song is a perfect song just to roll the windows down if you're in the car, if it's nice weather, of course, and crank it up. Here is Toby Mac with Lord, It Feels Good on 20.

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1: 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All right, it is time for the future fan favorite. And last weekend, we let Amy, our producer, pick the future fan favorite songs, and she did something kind of fun. I think she must be a big Seth Schlitter fan because she picked a song from Joel Barnes called Road Less Traveled that was featuring Seth Schlitter. And then the other song that she picked to go head to head with that one, it was from Seth Schlitter himself called All In. Well, we tallied up all the votes to find out which one of those you liked better and you liked the collaboration the best. Here is Joel Barnes and Seth Schlitter singing Road Less Traveled.
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That is the winning future fan favorite. It's from Joel Barnes and Seth Schleter. It's called Road Less Traveled here on 20 The Countdown Magazine. Great pick. Okay, we're going to do it again this weekend, and I have two different artists for you to listen to and new songs for you to hear and vote on. The first one, it's a new one from Corey Asbury. It's called Blessed Be.

0: It's a new one from Corey Asbury. It's called Blessed Be. The first pick for the future fan favorite. Okay, the next one, it is from Joseph O'Brien. 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

0: That's a new one from Joseph O'Brien. It's called More and More. The song before that one was from Corey Asbury called Blessed Be. Those are this week's picks for the future fan favorite.
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0: It's John Reddick here on 20 The Countdown Magazine. That's his latest song called Holding On, Praise God. Number 4 this week. You know, his No Fear tour is kicking off next month, and he has a special guest joining him. Guess who it is? It's Hope Darst. So that'll be a lot of fun for those two hitting the road next month. Well, I'm always so blown away and humbled whenever I see donations come in from around the world to support our mission of spreading the gospel around the world through music, one countdown at a time. 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
0: 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So what's going to happen? This is the time to start making your predictions. Is Phil Wickham and Crowder in that number 1 spot for a 7th week in a row? Someone new there? I mean, is it exactly the same top 3 as we had last week? We're going to find out in no time. So stay with me.
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4: Your Mamershand area weather forecast for overnight tonight. Partly cloudy, the low is 6. Mix of sun and cloud tomorrow. Wind becomes northeast 20 in the morning. The high is 20. Tomorrow night it's partly cloudy. The low is 7. 3 in low-lying areas, risk of frost. Monday's mix of sun and cloud with a high of 17. Monday night cloudy, 30% chance of showers. The low is 8. And outlook for Tuesday, a mix of sun and cloud. High of 18. And that's your Mamershand area weather forecast.
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0: Well, it looks like Phil Wickham and Crowder stepped out of the way to let someone else have that top spot. Here they are with It Really Is Amazing Grace.
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1: Well, this is pretty amazing. He jumped three spots to land in the number one spot this week. It's an artist who was born and raised in Newfoundland, Canada, where his parents put him through all sorts of musical training, which totally paid off. Here is Matt Maher with Gonna Be Alright.
2: Number one.

0: That is your new number one song here on 20 The Countdown Magazine. It is from Matt Maher. It's called Gonna Be Alright. Now, that is his 13th week on the countdown with that song, and he is already there at number one after jumping three spots last week to land there. That's pretty impressive, but such a great song. I love that one, and I hope you do too. Well, I would love to hear from you this week. Reach out to me at our website, 20thecountdown.com. 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It's always cool to hear where you're at and where you're listening each weekend. But I'm William Ryan III, and I will look forward to talking to you again next time. 20 The Countdown Magazine.
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2: Your Miramichi and area weather forecast for overnight tonight. Partly cloudy, the low is 6. Mix of sun and cloud tomorrow. Wind becomes northeast 20 in the morning. The high is 20. Tomorrow night it's partly cloudy. The low is 7. 3 in low-lying areas, risk of frost. Monday's mix of sun and cloud with a high of 17. Monday night cloudy, 30% chance of showers. The low is 8. Outlook for Tuesday, a mix of sun and cloud. High of 18. And that's your Miramichi and area weather forecast.
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2: Your Miramichi and area weather forecast for overnight tonight. Partly cloudy, the low is 6. Mix of sun and cloud tomorrow. Wind becomes northeast 20 in the morning. The high is 20. Tomorrow night it's partly cloudy. The low is 7. 3 in low-lying areas, risk of frost. Monday's mix of sun and cloud with a high of 17. Monday night cloudy, 30% chance of showers. The low is 8. Neutral for Tuesday, a mix of sun and cloud. High of 18. And that's your Miramichi and area weather forecast.
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0: I am Donna Cruz. We are so glad to share some time with you. Welcome to Keep the Faith.
1: I'm Keith Stevens. Always remember to fall asleep with a dream and wake up with a purpose. And maybe that's how you're living your life. 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
2: I got an old church choir singing in my soul.
3: 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I got it deep down in my heart. I was like, oh, really? Would you notify your face, please? You know?
4: I speak to young people all around the world, and they have great thoughts, great plans. But you got to get moving. It's called the D word, discipline.

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1: I'm Keith Stevens. You've likely gone through some sort of difficulties in life, but where do you turn when things are really rough? Well, Mandy Young is a women's conference speaker who's gone through numerous surgeries in her life as a result of a very unique genetic defect she has.
2: You know, a lot of times people come up to me with their medical struggles. What I try to tell everybody is your storm is your storm, my storm is my storm. No matter how big, how little, when you're in the middle of it, it is the biggest and worst thing that could be going on. What you're going through is what you're going through for a reason. Good, bad, and different, it is you, and it was the way that whatever you are supposed to go through, you have to go to God for that. He wants all of our worries. He wants all of our burdens. He wants all of our struggle, that you were made for his purpose for a reason, and with him, you can get through anything. That is what, when I get done speaking, that's what they come to me to. Thank you for opening my eyes. Instead of running away, I'm going to run to him.

There is not a soul walking around that doesn't want to be appreciated. 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We're wired to want to be appreciated. We suck the wind out of each other's sails all the time by accident, you know, just saying an opinion too quickly or whatever. And I always try to ask myself, what's my ultimate goal toward this person? What do I believe their ultimate goal is with me? Especially if it's somebody that you know and love. You say the ultimate goal is to have a relationship and to enjoy each other's company.

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3: Your Miramichi and area weather forecast for overnight tonight. Partly cloudy, the low is 6. Mix of sun and cloud tomorrow. Wind becomes northeast 20 in the morning. The high is 20. Tomorrow night it's partly cloudy. The low is 7. 3 in low-lying areas, risk of frost. Monday's mix of sun and cloud with a high of 17. Monday night cloudy, 30% chance of showers. The low is 8. Outlook for Tuesday, a mix of sun and cloud. High of 18. And that's your Miramichi and area weather forecast.
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6: 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That's right.

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1: I'm Jonna Cruz. It's been said that you wear a smile and have friends. You wear a scowl and have wrinkles. Jason Earls is a stand-up comedian who loves to laugh. But early on, there was a disconnect with his faith.
2: In my church growing up, I just didn't understand how all these people weren't happy. You know, they would even come in Sunday school, you know, mad, saying this morning we're going to talk about joy. I got it deep down in my heart. I was like, oh, really? Would you notify your face, please? You know,
1: like. Now Jason not only brings humor to churches, he sees it in churches too.
2: One of the funniest things that makes me laugh is, I hate to say this, in church, when people try to do stuff that they really shouldn't do. If you can't spell, don't put together the church's worship lyrics. We thank you, Lude, for your everlasting mercury. That stuff is hysterical. Like, true story. Like, all this stuff is true. A man at church was reading abstain from hypocrisy. That's hypocrisy, man. That stuff. That stuff. It makes you laugh. I guess that's comedy. It's you know, when one thing's supposed to be one way and it so happens to be the other.

0: 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Steve Brown has one of those. And we've teamed up with Steve and the rest of our friends at Key Life to help make encouragement contagious right here on Keep the Faith.
1: Two men were sitting next to one another on an airplane. One asked the other what he did for a living. The man replied he was a preacher. The other man said, "Reverend, I keep my religion simple. Jesus loves me, this I know, for the Bible tells me so." The preacher then asked the other man what he did for a living, and he replied that he was an astronomer. The preacher smiled and said, "I like to keep my astronomy simple, too. Twinkle, twinkle, little star." Listen, there's nothing simple about astronomy, and far less that's simple about God. But the astronomer had it right. With all of God's power and greatness, the essence is, Jesus loves me, this I know, for the Bible tells me so. I'm Steve Brown. You think about that. Share what you just heard with a friend. Go to youthinkaboutthat.org.
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1: Hey, I'm Keith Stevens. It can be one thing to dream of all the big things you want to accomplish in life, but actually accomplishing those tasks, that's a whole different story. Tim's story is known as the comeback coach, and he's helped people from a variety of backgrounds, including some of Hollywood's biggest stars. You can get to know him at timstory.com or keepthefaith.com.
2: If you don't do something with life, life will do something with you. I speak to young people all around the world, and they have great thoughts, great plans. 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It's called the D word, discipline. Those small things that you don't want to do, cleaning your room, cleaning your car, doing your homework. 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
3: Your Miramichi and area weather forecast for overnight tonight. Partly cloudy, the low is 6. Mix of sun and cloud tomorrow. Wind becomes northeast 20 in the morning. The high is 20. Tomorrow night it's partly cloudy. The low is 7. 3 in low-lying areas, risk of frost. Monday's mix of sun and cloud with a high of 17. Monday night cloudy, 30% chance of showers. The low is 8. Outlook for Tuesday, a mix of sun and cloud. High of 18. And that's your Miramichi and area weather forecast.
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5: I'm Crystal Thornton with some contagious encouragement here on Keep the Faith. 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
3: When I was little, I had dyslexia. No, I still have it, but, you know. And kids told me that I was stupid and that I wouldn't grow up, I wouldn't go to college. But I've graduated from 4 years of college, and I'm now a fifth grade language arts teacher. If you have a disorder, don't let people tell you that you're not going to grow up to be what you want to be. You can be whoever you want to be, no matter what you are, no matter who you are.

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1: And I'm Keith Stevens. Sometimes hope can be found in a word of encouragement from a friend or a note in the mailbox or maybe an email. Sometimes it can be found in songs and stories just like these. Every act of love, we
2: 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I think our ability to make an impact in this world would be more profound if we could each start seeing ourselves as contestants on the show American Gladiators. That deep within us, we have something extraordinary. We have the possibility and the capability to do great things.
3: And my wife and I, we walked out with Connor and they were telling his story. And I'm watching these people just crying and clapping, and Karn's waving his hand at everybody and saying hello.

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2: Do you remember that 1990s show, The American Gladiators? You know, it was that competition where they brought out ordinary people and placed them in competitions against these almost larger-than-life-sized gladiators. Growing up, it was my brother and I's favorite show. We would spend our afternoons on the couch high-fiving each other anytime one of those regular, ordinary people overtook one of the gladiators. Because you see, we so identified with these ordinary heroes who were doing what seemed, well, to be the impossible. I really believe that we're drawn towards heroes because heroes represent the potential that we all suspect is actually hidden within us. We sell ourselves short, we limit our potential, and we put boundaries on the potential that our stories can tell. But we were not called to live boring, ordinary, or average lives. We're called to be heroes.

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And a word of hope, man, a word of life and encouragement and love can change all that.

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2: Your Miramichi and area weather forecast for overnight tonight. Partly cloudy, the low is 6. Mix of sun and cloud tomorrow. Wind becomes northeast 20 in the morning. The high is 20. Tomorrow night it's partly cloudy. The low is 7. 3 in low-lying areas. Risk of frost. Monday's mix of sun and cloud with a high of 17. Monday night cloudy. 30% chance of showers. The low is 8. And outlook for Tuesday, a mix of sun and cloud. High of 18. And that's your Miramichi and area weather forecast.
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1: Hi, I'm Donna Cruz. It's amazing the impact you can have when you don't even know it. The question is, what kind of impact is it? Mark Cook is a Hollywood producer and promoter with movies to his credit like The Perfect Game. He's also the author of The First Hour for Men, and he's a dad. His son Blake happens to be a NASCAR driver and a difference maker.
2: They emulate us. They want to be like us. As I look back, I'll never forget the time. He was about 5 years old, and I remember hearing something in the bathroom talking. And I looked in there, and it was my son, and he had my cell phone. He was in the mirror swearing. And I remember that had an impact on me. Well, when God got a hold of my heart and I began to strive to be a godly man and be a real leader and the spiritual leader of the house, thank God Blake was about 11 or 12. I used to pray with him every night, pray with him in the mornings. Now he's out in NASCAR. And every weekend, mostly, they're at a church. Like when they do Daytona, they're at Calvary Chapel, and they're giving their testimonies. I know for a fact that if God wouldn't have got a hold of my heart, and I would have kept continuing on the path that I was continuing on, Blake would probably still be a NASCAR driver, but he'd be running like his dad used to run. They follow us. They watch every single move we make. So as God began to turn my life around, it had a major impact on the family and the peace and the trust.

It is amazing the game changer that a smile brings. We all have that capacity. We all can smile at someone. We all can hold a door open. We all can say, you know what? You really are an inspiration to me. Pass a compliment. Something like that will change someone's day. I wanna

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2: Coming up next on Keep the Faith, Craig and his wife, Samantha, were struggling through their son's autism until...
3: 3 months later, all of a sudden, my wife came calling from upstairs. She said, Craig,

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1: Hi, I'm Keith Stevens. It can be hard to see the hope in the middle of challenges, but that doesn't mean it's not there. Craig Johnson is one of the pastors at Lakewood Church in Houston, but he's also the dad of a young man named Connor who has autism.
2: We were having a terrible time with Connor. He was struggling, couldn't speak, and the outbursts were just overwhelming. And as I was driving the car, I asked God, why?

0: Why is he struggling so much? And God spoke to me and said, your child is not a burden. Your child is a gift. I'm going to use your son to reach millions of people across the world. Do you trust me? 3 months later, all of a sudden, my wife came calling from upstairs. She said, Craig, get up here. I was putting Carter to bed, and I was reading him a couple books. And she said, all of a sudden, he began to speak. And he began to say one word after another word, one sentence after another sentence. And that's when the shift took place. In our focus, in everything we did, we knew we were about to go on a mission.
1: Craig and Samantha Johnson's experience led them to create the Champions Club at Lakewood. It's a ministry designed for those with special needs. Within just 6 months of launching this unique ministry, over 300 new families became members of the church. Now there are dozens of Champions Clubs around the world.
0: We were at Chicago White Sox Stadium, and there were 50,000 people at a Night of Hope. And my wife and I, we walked out with Connor, and they were telling his story. And I'm watching these people just crying and clapping, and Karn's waving his hand at everybody and saying hello. God reminded me, he said, remember when you were in the car? Remember when I told you to trust me? He says, I'd never go back on my word. I've been running.

And I'm learning to love the quiet. I'm learning taking a long walk just by myself in the woods is good. It's good to relax and stop and be quiet. And to be alone is not so bad. And I am learning after 31-year marriage, I like me. I'm learning to say, you know, I'm not a bad person to take out to lunch.

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3: Your Miramichi and area weather forecast for overnight tonight. Partly cloudy, the low is 6. Mix of sun and cloud tomorrow. Wind becomes northeast 20 in the morning. The high is 20. Tomorrow night it's partly cloudy. The low is 7. 3 in low-lying areas. Risk of frost. Monday's mix of sun and cloud with a high of 17. Monday night cloudy. 30% chance of showers. The low is 8. And outlook for Tuesday, a mix of sun and cloud. High of 18. And that's your Miramichi and area weather forecast.
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6: 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We are lovingly placed here for a purpose."

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1: About 2.5 years ago, my oldest son was murdered, and the trial ended yesterday with a guilty conviction for his murderer. But I guess the good news is not that that's a happy event, but I was able to comfort the mom of this kid, you know, and I just gave her a hug and let her know that, you know, that I've been praying for her and her family.
2: It's a tough one because both of you are grieving for your lost sons.
1: Her son is about to go away for 30 years. So I just wanted to share that, you know, that Romans 8:28, it is true that God works in all things for the good for those.

It'll clear the bitterness away. It can even set a prisoner free. There is no end to what its power can do. So let it go and be amazed by what you see through eyes of grace. The prisoner that it really frees is you.

I figured out we're going to have enough room around our bed in a hospital or wherever we spend the last day of our life for about 8 people, 9 if they're thin. And so what I'm trying to do is figure out who are the 8 people I want to surround my bed on the last day of my life. And I'm trying to surround my life with them. So what a great thing. Wouldn't it be great to send a text message to the 8 people who you want to be with you on your last day here on earth and tell them you're feeling fine or they'll freak out, right? But say you're one of the 8. And then surround yourself with those 8 people during your life. 'Cause I'll be

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You'd do anything for them, including making sure what they're listening to is safe for their little ears. 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
2: 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Hasn't stopped raining for days. My world is a flood. Slowly I become one with the

0: A king's time as ruler rises and falls like the sun. One day, Simba, the sun will set on my time here and will rise with you as the new king.
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1: Hi, I'm Rachel. And the very first concert I ever went to was at a church with Greg Long. Way back in the early 90s. If you possibly play an old Greg Long song, I would love it.
0: Christian.

0: 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The band has been serving up music since 1994, but what exactly would you call their musical style?
1: The whole band came from a certain love of a certain kind of music, and it's not that everyone in the band was into that kind of music at the time, but I think that it was started.
2: I think what gives the band to me, our sound really, is how different we are as people. All of us we all have different styles, come from different backgrounds, and all of that combined, the collectiveness really adds to a different sound, just naturally. I mean, it's true. Can really hear it, and I think, to me, that's the defining thing.
1: It is true.
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1: I am Locutus of Borg. 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

0: 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Hey, you're the star. 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

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Unfortunately, Dana Key passed away just 7 months before their induction ceremony in January 2011. We will never have a DeGarmo and Key reunion again, but their classics will always live on. Well, hey, I'm Shawn Michaels, and coming up, it's this week's look back at chart history with the Retro Top 3 Countdown. That's just ahead, but first, it's For Him with a classic on Christian Music Rewind.

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4: 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And at the same time the successful website eBay was being founded, these were the three biggest hits in Christian music, starting off with a pop duo consisting of Neil Coomer and Jay DeMarcus. Like many pop duos, they could have just gone with their own names, Coomer and DeMarcus, but East to West has a much better ring to it. And at number three this week in 1995, here's This Time Around on the Christian Music Rewind Retro Top 3 Countdown.

0: It's the Retro Top 3 Countdown on Christian Music Rewind with former New Song member Michael O'Brien at number 2 this week in 1995. That's Higher and Higher. And here's Michael getting us inside the music on that hit.
1: Yeah, Higher and Higher was one of those songs that, you know, I wanted to just write a song that kind of captured the ups and downs of being a Christian. But most of the time, God has just lifted me up out of, I feel like I'm kind of like on cloud 9 here, living that life as a Christian. It's different than the world.
0: I'm Shawn Michaels, and at number 1 this week in 1995, it was the first hit of the second decade of music for Michael W. Smith. And it was a good start, sitting at number 1 for 2 weeks, including this very week in 1995. Here's Cry for Love on the Christian Music Rewind Retro Top 3 Countdown.

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1: Hey, this is Joel. Yeah, bring on the classics. I'm old school rocker. So how about some Mylon, Broken Heart, and Crack the Sky? That'd be great. Christian Music.

0: Christian Music Rewind and the first sounds ever heard on the radio from the female pop sensation Point of Grace. Here's original member Denise Jones remembering how it all got started.
1: We were all in college at a little school called Ouachita Baptist University in Arkadelphia, Arkansas. And, you know, it was one of those things that, looking back, I just go, it's such a God thing. I mean, three of us sang in a little group called the Ouachitones at Ouachita. And one night, literally, it came as quick as we were sitting around and saying, hey, what are you going to do for the summer? And we all said, you know, we should start a group and just go, like, sing for the school and go to camps and stuff. That'd be fun. Our last summer, you know, before we had to get real jobs and all that stuff. And I went home and went back to school, and Shelly was my roommate, and I was talking to her in the dorm room, and she was like, well, I want to be in it too. And so there wasn't really any four girl groups at the time, especially in Christian music. Mm-hmm. And so we just literally ran over in our sweats over to the music room to see if we all sounded good together, and literally from that night on, it began, and here we are years later.
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2: The lights go on, another game day. 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

0: Can you imagine what Christian music would be like without Stephen Curtis Chapman, Michael W. Smith, Amy Grant, and DC Talk?
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1: I'm kind of in a strange mood tonight. I'll admit that the last time I was in a mood like this, I almost made a McDonald's employee's head explode. It's real simple, as a matter of fact. All you have to do is, like, when you're in your car and you go through the drive-thru next time, when you pull up and they say, "Welcome to McDonald's, may I take your order, please?" Go, yeah, can I get this to go, please? They don't know what to do, man. About 10 minutes later, the manager will come on. "Yes, go ahead, please." And then I like to mess with them. I go, "Yeah, can I have a cheeseburger? Hold the cheese, please." "Sir, you want a hamburger?" "No, I want a cheeseburger. Hold the cheese." "No, sir, you're asking for a hamburger." "No, man, I like the yellow paper, okay?"
2: 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Well, hey, Shawn Michaels here, and it's back to the music with Rich Mullins. He's showing off his proficiency on the hammer dulcimer with Creed at Christian Music Rewind.

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0: 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So what's the mood? What you feeling like?
1: Hey, this is Haley from Monroe, Louisiana. Let's bring back the boy band. I still love Plus One. Thanks, Christian Music Rewind. You're awesome.

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And during the recording sessions for Amy Grant's critically acclaimed album, Lead Me On, Amy was pregnant with her first child, Matthew. And while the title track was being sung in the studio, well, yeah, you guessed it, Amy went into labor. Lead Me On would have to wait a little while longer to be finished up, but hey, it turned out to be one of the biggest hits of all time for Amy. And it's a classic that lives on at Christian Music Rewind.

0: That's a classic from the sister R&B trio Out of Eden here at Christian Music Rewind. 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
1: I am Locutus of Borg. Resistance is futile. Your life as it has been is over.
0: That's this week's Mystery Sound Quiz. Captain Jean-Luc Picard becomes part of the evil cybernetic race known as the Borg from one of the most memorable episodes of Star Trek: The Next Generation. Well, hey, stick around. There's more classics to come this week. And up next, we'll get Inside a Classic from Brian Duncan. 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
0: The biggest hit, no doubt, of Brian Duncan's long 30-plus year career is 1993's Love Takes Time from the Mercy album. Well, here's Brian taking us inside the music on that song.
3: You know, it was at a point in my life where I was kind of deciding maybe I should tender my resignation from Christianity altogether. Disillusioned with a lot of things and my own expectations about what was going to happen in my life. And it came after, you know, years and years of being in Christian music and expecting certain things to happen and kind of believing yourself to be just a little more righteous than you really are. And if you live long enough, you'll be disillusioned about, you know, your abilities to live a righteous life by yourself. And even to be able to change for the better is not something that you do by yourself. That opening song, Love Takes Time, is Have You Ever Been Lied To? It starts with that. Thought to be someone that you just can't be. You know, life has a funny way of re-explaining to you what you are and who you are and where you're going. And you have less control over that than what you might think when you're young.
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news from around the world, and worship music that will revive your spirit. Here is John Stewart.

Good morning and welcome to Sunday Morning Praise. I'm John Stewart. This is Life Radio. We are the positive voice of the Mammer She, all that good stuff. September 27th. We've had a bit of frost so far, but the temperatures look like they're doing much better. And, well, this could be our Indian summer, couldn't it? And it's one of those times in the year where there's, well, you say there's still hope. We might take a vacation. We might do something outside. We might sit out in the evening and look at the river. All those good things happen when the temperatures come back up again. That was Tommy Hunter with Rock of Ages. We're going to have a good morning talking about the good things of God and listening to some old hymns and some great worship tunes. And I don't know if you call them worship tunes. I think you call them worship songs, don't you? And then we're going to look into the Word of God together, and we're just going to have a good time feasting at the great table. Here's Thrive Worship with Give Thanks.

I guess I love to tell the story, too. 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Because, you know why I don't get tired? Because I came to Jesus weary, worn, and sad, as the songwriter said, and he took my sins away. Here's Cynthia Clawson. I'll get it right in a minute. Softly and tenderly.

0: I was thinking lately about the great Creator and all of His love, but when you look at nature, you don't see the love of God the way you should, because it's fallen. Our sin put nature on a different level, and so it's harder to see the goodness of God just looking at nature, because our sin took it to a level that sometimes looks a little harsh. Let's have a look at the forecast.
1: Your Mamre-Shi and area weather forecast: mix of sun and cloud today. The wind becomes northeast 20, the high is 20 degrees. Tonight, partly cloudy, the low is 7, 3 in low-lying areas. There is a risk of frost. Monday's a mix of sun and cloud with a high of 17. Monday night, cloudy, 30% chance of showers, the low is 8. Tuesday's a mix of sun and cloud with a high of 18. Tuesday night, clear, the low is plus 5. Outlook for Wednesday, sunny with a high of 20, and that's your Mamre-Shi and area weather forecast.
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3: Well, let me tell you a story about a local enterprise. 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

0: good.
1: The people that work there are all volunteers. 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

0: Building 429 with grace that is greater. Well, in October, Richard Bragdon is coming to our area. He's going to be at the Boom Road Pentecostal Church. They're going to be celebrating their 90th anniversary. And on Friday, Richard Bragdon is the speaker. On Saturday, there's a banquet at 5:30 p.m. at the Newcastle Lions Club. And tickets are $25 for that. And I guess the deadline is passed to get those tickets. Sunday, he's going to be the speaker there in the morning at Boom Road Pentecostal Church. They're going to have a great celebration of 90 years of helping people in the Mamaroneck River Valley.
1: There are days when I fall down on my knees, and I must admit I'm just plain tired, preaching sea to sea, convincing men they need the Lord is no small task today.

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To me, they don't compare. One is filled with heartaches and slogans that let you down. They can have it all, but as for me,

0: I think Job originally said, "I know that my Redeemer lives," and in the latter day, he said, "I'll stand before him." And that's something we don't talk enough about, that one day we will stand before him, and it's going to be, we'll all give an account, but I think for those of us who know Christ, the account was settled.
1: One of the greatest quartets on the road today from Gadsden.

0: Your Mamershe and area weather forecast, mix of sun and cloud today. Wind becomes northeast 20, the high is 20 degrees. Tonight, partly cloudy, the low is 7, 3 in low-lying areas. There is a risk of frost. Monday's a mix of sun and cloud with a high of 17. Monday night, cloudy, 30% chance of showers, the low is 8. Tuesday's a mix of sun and cloud with a high of 18. Tuesday night, clear, the low is plus 5. Outlook for Wednesday, sunny with a high of 20, and that's your Mamershe and area weather forecast.
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Red Rock Worship with Ascend. St. Paul said, no eye has seen, no ear has heard. It has never entered into the heart of man the things that God has prepared for those who love him. But God has revealed them unto us by his Spirit. The Kinsmen Quartet are going to sing, Can You Imagine?

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And there's a song we used to sing at funerals, and now it's a song that we sing with rejoicing. David said, "When my heart is overwhelmed, lead me to that rock that is higher than I." Here's Bill Monroe with "Working on the Building."

Josh Baldwin with Crowns Down here on The Positive Voice. It's in the 8 o'clock hour now, and we've switched our music a little from the great old hymns, which I really love, to some of the more greater worship tunes or songs. I called them tunes back in the 7 o'clock hour, and I corrected myself. That was Crowns Down. Phil Wickham is here now to do Battle Belongs.

Bill Wickham with The Battle Belongs. If we could only get that in our heart, that it is his battle. And if you study that out, he has fought battles for mankind since the fall of man. Elevation Worship is in now with Resurrecting.

0: Jeremy Camp with The Way here on The Positive Voice. Well, it's the end of September, and we've had some frost, and we've had some rain, and all kinds of things. Thank God we've had no snow yet, and moose season, I guess, is over now. And anyway, let's have a look at the forecast.
1: Your Mamershe and area weather forecast. Mix of sun and cloud today. The wind becomes northeast 20, gusting to 40. The high is 20. Tonight, partly cloudy, fog patches developing overnight. The wind becomes light, low as 7. 3 in low-lying areas. There's a risk of frost. Monday's a mix of sun and cloud, becoming cloudy in the afternoon. 30% chance of showers late in the afternoon. Fog patches dissipating in the morning. The wind becomes east 20, gusting to 40. The high is 18. Monday night, cloudy, 30% chance of showers, the low is 8. Tuesday's a mix of sun and cloud with a high of 18. Tuesday night clear, the low is plus 5. An outlook for Wednesday sunny with a high 20 degrees. And that's your Mamershe and area weather forecast.
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Elevation Rhythm with I Was But God. And it's Sunday Morning Praise. It's John Stewart sitting in. And it's one of those, Sunday is one of those days that's different than every other day of the week. It's the day we celebrate the resurrection. It's the day that I feel God blessed and sanctified. And it's the day when we regroup for next week. It's the day when we put our whole heart and energy into loving God.

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0: Kristen Stanfield with The Lord Our God. Well, it's again that time in our program where we pause and we look at the weather because it's Sunday, and on Sunday we do different things. Sometimes we barbecue, and sometimes all of us try to get together and worship God in one way or another. And whichever way you do, I hope it's a way that is satisfactory to God. And I hope the way I do is. Anyway, let's look at the forecast.
1: Your Mamershe and area weather forecast. Mix of sun and cloud today. The wind becomes northeast 20, gusting to 40. The high is 20. Tonight, partly cloudy, fog patches developing overnight. The wind becomes light, low as 7. 3 in low-lying areas. There's a risk of frost. Monday's a mix of sun and cloud, becoming cloudy in the afternoon. 30% chance of showers late in the afternoon. Fog patches dissipating in the morning. The wind becomes east 20, gusting to 40. The high is 18. Monday night, cloudy, 30% chance of showers. The low is 8. Tuesday's a mix of sun and cloud with a high of 18. Tuesday night clear. The low is plus 5. An outlook for Wednesday sunny with a high 20 degrees. And that's your Mamershe and area weather forecast.
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standing on the shores of heaven. You and I and our families, singing and dancing and laughing. There's truly no place like home. Yeah. Jesus, you're so beautiful. See him face to face. Can we sing that bridge together one last time? I see bright crimson.

That was Bethel Music with Homecoming. Well, Stephen Curtis Chapman is going to take us out with All Things New, and then we're going to have a look into the Word of God. My message is entitled Famous Last Words.

0: for an up-to-date message from God's Word, here's Pastor John Stewart.
1: I want to talk to you about last words that Jesus said before he left this world, before he ascended to be on the throne or with the Father on the throne. I want to start my talk from Matthew 28, verses 16 to 20. And, okay, you got the Amplified too. Now the 11 disciples went to Galilee, to the mountain to which Jesus had directed, and made appointment with them. And when they saw him, they fell down. That's an interesting thought, isn't it? When they saw him, they fell down and worshipped him. But some doubt it. A very typical church service. Jesus approached and, breaking the silence, said to them, "All authority," and that little brackets is why I chose this translation, "all power to rule." That's what really Jesus was saying there. All authority in heaven and on earth has been given to me. And I think that's worth spending some time thinking about, some time meditating on. "Go then and make disciples of all the nations, baptizing them in the name of the Father and of the Son and of the Holy Spirit, teaching them to observe everything that I have commanded you. And behold, I am with you all the days, perpetually, uniformly, and on every occasion, to the very close and consummation of the age." Amen. So let it be. Father, I ask that you would make the words real to our hearts, that we wouldn't just get something good in our heads, but something would affect the very core of who we are. I pray that your Holy Spirit will work in a beautiful way as I teach this lesson today. And I pray that our lives will be changed to be exactly what you want us to be in these last days of earth. In Jesus' name, amen. Amen. You know, when someone dies, we often ask if they said anything before they died, what their last words are. Here are some famous words that some people said just before they died, people who made a mark on history. Beethoven said, "Friends, applaud. The comedy is over." Winston Churchill said, "I'm bored with it all." Bob Marley said, "Money can't buy life." And Thomas Edison said, "It is very beautiful over there." Some interesting things that people said before they died. I want to talk to you today on the last recorded words that Jesus said before he left, before he ascended to heaven, and my final one is something he said from heaven. The first thing that I have that he said is, "There was given to me all authority in heaven and upon the earth." The Amplified Bible that we just read from said, "All authority," or "power to rule in heaven and on earth has been given to me." That's a pretty big statement, isn't it? In a world where a lot of people feel like they have a lot of authority, it's very important that we as Christians never lose track of the concept there is one in charge. John would have been there that day when Jesus ascended to heaven, and he would have heard him say, "All authority or power to rule has been given to me in heaven and on earth." And now John is banished on the Isle of Patmos, And he would see a detailed description of that authority. In chapter 1 of his book called The Revelation of Jesus Christ, in chapter 1, verse 17, he said, "And when I saw him, I fell at his feet as dead. And he laid his right hand upon me, saying unto me, Fear not, I am the first and the last. I am he that liveth and was dead. Behold, I am alive forevermore, and I have the keys of hell and of death." In chapter 4 of that same book, in verse 2, he said, "And immediately I was in the Spirit, and something stood out to John that needs to stand out to us." He said, "Immediately I was in the Spirit, and behold, a throne was set in heaven, and one sat on the throne." The throne, or the place of authority of the world, is mentioned in John's book called The Revelation of Jesus Christ. That throne is mentioned over 40 times. And I guess that makes it a revelation of Jesus. In chapter 6, he writes this about a very special moment showing the authority of God over the environment of the world. In Revelation 6 and verse 13, he said, "And the stars of heaven fell onto the earth, even as a fig tree casting her untimely figs when she is shaken of a mighty wind. The heavens departed as a scroll when it is rolled together, and every mountain and island were moved out of their place. And the kings of the earth," think about this, "the kings of the earth and the great men and the rich men and the chief captains and the mighty men and every bondman and every free man hid themselves in dens and in rocks of the mountains, and said to the mountains and rocks, Fall on us to hide us from the face of him that sits on the throne and from the wrath of the Lamb." Now that's a pretty powerful thing to see, isn't it? I wonder, in the revelation of Jesus Christ, if we have that revelation that every knee will bow. Paul had it when he said every knee will bow, every tongue will confess to the glory of God that Jesus Christ is Lord. Now in chapter 7 of Revelation, John sees the authority of God in the power of redemption. You remember when they lowered the paralyzed man down in front of Jesus in the Gospels? The Bible says that Jesus looked at him and said, "Your sins are forgiven you." And it really bothered the people in the room because they didn't feel like anyone had the power to forgive sin. And here in Revelation 7, showing God's power or authority to redeem, verses 9 and 10, John says, "After this I beheld, and lo, a great multitude which no one could count, could number, of all nations and kindreds and peoples and tongues stood before the throne and before the Lamb, clothed with white robes and palms in their hands. And they cried with a loud voice, saying, Salvation to our God which sitteth on the throne, and unto the Lamb." One more look at the throne comes from Revelation 20 in verse 11 and 12. "And I saw a great white throne, and him that sat on it, from whose face the earth and the heaven fled away, and there was no place found for them. And I saw the dead, small and great, stand before God, and the books were opened. And another book was opened, which is the book of life, and the dead were judged out of those things written in the books according to their work." Jesus had said, "All authority is given unto me in heaven and on earth." Now, when in Revelation 4, when John is first in the Spirit, he said, "I was in the Spirit and I saw a throne," right? A throne. And it's an interesting thing how you look at that throne. Depending on who you are and what your spiritual condition is will depend on how you see the throne, in what light you see it in. If you have gone there to find grace, you will see it as a throne of redemption. If you've gone there with your own good works to say to God, this is who I am, and this is what I can do, and I don't need redemption, you will see it as a throne of judgment. Amen. And that's a pretty interesting concept, isn't it? It's an interesting concept because when you pray, you see that throne as a throne of grace or a throne of judgment. Three of you got it. One of Jesus' last words was, all authority is given unto me. And so, if you come to him in self-righteousness, it's a judgment throne. If you come to the throne of grace, it's a redemption throne. Either way, all authority comes from that throne. The next thing that Jesus said was because... And I think if you can get the revelation of Jesus Christ, it will change your life. He said, because all authority is given unto me in heaven and earth, go and make disciples. Now, I think what keeps us from making disciples and what keeps us from sharing what we know and what we believe is we don't believe that he is an ultimate charge. If we knew he was in ultimate charge and we were his spokespeople, we would more readily share what he says. Because of his authority, we are given a purpose. We are given a commission. We are told to make disciples of all peoples. In other words, based on the authority that he has, we have been commissioned to make disciples all over the world. There is no place on earth where we do not have the authority to make disciples. And that's not just loose talk. I was praying beside my bed one day, back in the days of the Cold War, and the Holy Spirit spoke to me and said, I want you to go to the Soviet Union. Now, the Soviet Union was dead against preaching, taking a Bible in, all of that. My response, because I didn't recognize that he was given all authority, was, do you want me to die? And it was a pretty serious conversation because people were dying there that were trying what I was about to do. And so I went into the Soviet Union and I proclaimed the gospel, the little guy from the other side of the river, and they weren't able to stop me. You know why? All authority is given to him. They didn't have it. They only thought they had it. When a little guy from the other side of the river in Blackville can go in and do the job God called him to do and come back out okay, it means somebody is in charge other than them. But that's a big thing to know, and that's a big thing to experience. And thirdly, he said this, Matthew 28 and verse 20. Be sure of this. I am with you. I am with you. Always, even unto the consummation of the age. It doesn't matter who says what. It doesn't matter what's going down. It doesn't matter how bad things get. He's there. You know why he's there? Because he said that's where he'd be. He said, I am with you always. When I get up in the morning, here's a real good thought for you. When I wake up in the morning, the first thing I do is talk to him. You know why? I don't want to wait till I get in trouble and then try to find him. I want to have an open conversation going so when I'm having a problem, I know he's there. Hallelujah. Because some people wait all day and then something bad goes on and they, where are you? Well, you should have been talking to him a little sooner. Amen. It's so easy to say amen, but Monday is another day, isn't it? A fourth thing he said, and it's one that I'm very interested in, it's found in John 20 in verse 19 to 21. On the evening of that first day of the week, when the disciples were come together with the doors locked for fear of the Jews, Jesus came and stood among them and said, "Peace be with you." After he said this, he showed them his hands and his side, and the disciples were overjoyed when they saw the Lord. Again, Jesus said, "Peace be with you. As the Father hath sent me, I am sending you." He had told them before the cross, "I'm going to leave you with peace. I'm going to leave you with a gift. It's going to be a very special gift. It's going to be a gift of peace." You know, we just looked at how powerful he is when it comes to judgment, the great white throne. He's just as powerful when it comes to stilling the raging sea. Amen. Sometimes we're all so afraid of how powerful he is in judging, and we forget how powerful he is to bring peace. Amen. I want you to know that the peace that he has for you can be with you in the midst of the worst kind of going. We're not promised smooth sailing. We're promised peace in the midst of the storm. Some hesitatingly amens. Now, the next thing he told us is a pretty interesting thing. They were meeting with him just prior to the ascension. In Acts chapter 1, verse 6 and 7, "When they therefore were come together, they asked him, saying, Lord, wilt thou at this time restore again the kingdom to Israel?" Now that's an interesting question, isn't it? They were on one page, and he was on another one. "And he said unto them, it is not for you to know the times or the seasons which the Father has put in his own power." Amen. It's almost as though the church can't get over that answer. Because we have speculated more about that question than almost any other subject in the Bible. If I had a nickel for every book I read trying to answer that question, I'd be a wealthy guy. He said, "It is not for you to know. I have read more books on that subject than you can imagine." Jesus told us very clearly that we were not going to know either the length of time nor the kind of time, the type of season that we are in, the environment around us. He said, "You are not going to know that. It is not given unto you to know." Would be nice if you all repeated that 15 times. It's not for you to know. But in his answer, and this is an interesting discussion, and it's something we all need to learn to do, in his answer, he changes the subject. Do you ever do that? I do that daily. I love changing the subject, because often we're on the wrong subject. They said, "When are you going to restore the kingdom to Israel?" And he said, "You're not to know that, but you will receive power when the Holy Spirit comes on you." Amen. Now, he said, your responsibility and your authorization is what I want to talk about. So you want to talk about what God is going to do in Israel, and I want to talk about what God is going to do through you to the world. Amen. "You will receive power," he said, "when the Holy Ghost has come upon you, and you'll be witnesses on to me both in Jerusalem and Judea and Samaria and Mamre," the uttermost part of the earth. My Bible reads a little different than yours. If you do not have the power to share your faith, it's not because he isn't available for you. He is. When Jesus told them he would be with them always to the end of the age, he was talking about the Holy Spirit that was about to come. He is the one who prepares. You remember that sermon last Sunday? He prepares the hearts ahead of time. Jesus said when he has come, he will convict the world of sin. When he has come, he is the one, and I love this, and I, as we speak, I am praying for it even now. He is the one who counsels us. He is the one who helps us with the problems of life. How many of you have a problem going on in your life right now? I have lots of them. And the Bible, Jesus told us that when the Holy Spirit came, he'd be our counselor. And so I wake up this morning, I face some big things today. Today I will face some big questions. I wake up this morning and I say, Holy Spirit, you told me you would be my counselor, and I certainly need you right now. And he would be the comforter, the one who, when all kinds of things would come into your life to cause you fear, he would come in along beside you and put his arms around you, and you would feel the comfort of the Holy Spirit. Amen. Hallelujah, and his presence in your life. And he would be the one who, when somebody would try to intimidate you and keep you from sharing your faith, he would be the one to empower you. Oh God, the early church prayed, grant unto thy servants boldness. Amen. You'd ever pray that way? When Jesus told them he would be with them, he said, he was saying, the Holy Spirit. Now the question was, when are you going to restore the kingdom to Israel? And he said, your chief concern is to be a witness of the resurrection everywhere we go, and to allow the power of the Holy Spirit to empower us to touch the world around us. Amen. That's what God's interested. Paul wrote to the Ephesians and said, be constantly being filled with the Holy Spirit. Now, I told you when John wrote his revelation of Jesus Christ that he mentions this throne 40 times, or over 40, some translations. The last time John sees the throne is very different from all the other times that he's seen it. In Revelation 21, in verse 5, it said, and he that sat upon the throne said, behold, I make all things new. There's another authority. The authority to restore the world to its rightful place. Hallelujah. Amen. I can't believe I said that. I love what he sees because it gives me tremendous hope. I see the throne as the place where the authority, where God has the authority to restore our world. In Revelation 22, in verses 1 to 4, he said, he showed me a pure river of the water of life, clear as crystal, proceeding out of the throne. You remember when I talked to you a little earlier about the throne, I said, depending on who you are and what your spiritual reality is, will depend on the way you see the throne. John said, he showed me a pure river of the water of life, clear as crystal, proceeding out of the throne. Imagine, proceeding out of the throne and of the Lamb. In the midst of the street of it, on either side of the river. The last time I heard of that tree of life was away back in Genesis. And there was an angel with a flaming sword standing in front of it. Now I guess Proverbs talks about wisdom is the tree of life. The tongue that heals is the tree of life, and the righteousness is a tree of life. There's one more, I can't think of it, but you'll find it, I'm sure. He said, in the midst of the street and on either side of the river was the tree of life, which bare 12 manner of fruit and yielded its fruit every month. And the leaves of the trees were for the healing of the nations. Now, when Jesus had gathered them in that last few moments that he was here on earth, he said, go and make disciples of the nations, right? It must have worked. Because John said, I saw a tree and the leaves healed the nations. I need to let that settle. And there shall be no more curse, but the throne of God and of the Lamb of God shall be in it, and his servants shall serve him, and they will see his face, and their name will be in their forehead. The book that I just read from is called The Revelation of Jesus Christ. I pray that you will take it and read it again, not to find out what's going on in the future, but to find out who Jesus Christ really is. Amen. Jesus had told them to make disciples, and the leaves would do that, would heal the nations. Now, when you read Proverbs, Solomon will say there are six things, and then there's another thing, and that's what I'm just doing. I gave you six things that Jesus said just before he left. The last one I want to give you is one he said after he left. John records the last words the Bible has to say that he said. You know, when you read the book of Revelations, there is a huge revelation that comes to me. You know what the revelation is? Just because he ascended doesn't mean he has done talking. Just because he has ascended doesn't mean he's all done talking. Hallelujah. And so John says, I saw the ascended God, and he was still talking to his church. In Revelation 22 and verse 20, John writes, he which testifies these things saith, surely I come quickly. Amen. John responds with, even so come, Lord Jesus. Now those words excite me, but they unsettle me a little bit too. The reason they unsettle me is because when Jesus was here on earth, and it's recorded by Matthew in chapter 24, he said this, you also must be ready all the time, for the Son of Man will come when you least expect it. A faithful, sensible servant is one to whom the master can give the responsibility of managing his other household servants and feeding them. If the master returns and finds that servant has done a good job, there will be a reward. I tell you the truth, the master will put that servant in charge of all he owns.
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3: We welcome all those. We've already welcomed those that are sitting with us this morning and are gathered here in our church in Lower Derby. And you might have gathered in your living room, turning on YouTube, watching this part of the service, or maybe you're tuning into and get us on Life Radio. But wherever you are, we pray God's blessing upon you, and the message would bring guidance and blessing and inspiration to your heart. Father, we have already prayed that your word, as it's gone out through songs this morning, and wherever it goes out today, would bring about whatever you intend to do, Lord, and that people would be responsive to it. In Jesus' name, amen. Billy Graham, when he was visiting Romania, he was touring the province of Moldova. Several buildings and barns, he noticed, had paintings on them. You see, in the days when they didn't have literature, they painted pictures depicting the stories and themes from the Bible on the barn, and they taught people the Bible from those paintings. One picture Billy Graham wrote, I will never forget. It was of a stairway and pilgrims going up the stairs. Below them there are devils trying to pull the pilgrims down to the flames of hell. But at the top of the stairway, Jesus was standing, waiting for them. Also at the top are angels helping the pilgrims along. Billy Graham stated, it showed the great and real battle that we all face between good and evil, between God and Satan. Jesus himself was not immune from having to battle with Satan. Matthew 4 records a spiritual conflict that Jesus faced. In fact, the earthly ministry of Jesus provoked an outburst of demonic activity, probably unprecedented in the history of the world up to that time. Our text this morning comes from Revelation chapter 12, verses 1 to 11. And the title of the message this morning is Overcoming the Plan and Power of Satan. This is what it says in God's Word. A great and wondrous sign appeared in heaven, a woman clothed with the sun, with the moon under her feet and a crown of 12 stars on her head. She was pregnant and cried out in pain as she was about to give birth. Then another sign appeared in heaven, an enormous red dragon with 7 heads and 10 horns and 7 crowns on his heads. His tail swept a third of the stars out of the sky and flung them to the earth. The dragon stood in front of the woman who was about to give birth, so that he might devour her child the moment it was born. She gave birth to a son, a male child, who will rule all the nations with an iron scepter. But her child was snatched up to God and to his throne. The woman fled into the desert to a place prepared for her by God, where she might be taken care of for 1,260 days, which it equals, divide it into months, it equals 3 years and a half, 1,260 days. And there was war in heaven. Michael and his angels fought against the dragon, and the dragon and his angels fought back. But he was not strong enough, and they lost their place in heaven. The great dragon was hurled down, that ancient serpent called the devil or Satan, who leads the whole world astray. He was hurled to the earth, and his angels with him. Then I heard a loud voice in heaven say, now have come the salvation and the power and the kingdom of our God and the authority of his Christ. For the accuser of our brothers, who accuses them day and night before our God, has been hurled down. And they overcame him, this is Satan, by the blood of the Lamb, by the word of their testimony. And they did not love their lives so much as to shrink from death. Although most people think that the book of Revelation was revealing, was God revealing to the Apostle John about future events, it also goes back and describes what has taken place in the distant past. The woman in the throes of childbirth represents the nation of Israel. And she makes her entrance, really, as the targeted victim of Satan's evil goal. The dragon's identity, clearly given in verse 9, as the ancient serpent called the devil or Satan. And verse 5 clearly gives us the identity of the child she bore. It represents Christ, a male child and speaks of three events of his life there in that verse. His incarnation, and also his ascension when he was caught up to God in his throne and taken from this world after his resurrection. And also Christ's second coming, who will rule all nations, which is in the future. And it's also described later in Revelation chapter 19, 15. But it says, and there was war in heaven in verse 9. The dragon or Satan's fall and expulsion from heaven and the rebellion he led, in which one third of the angels joined him, had happened in the distant past before even the creation of man. And it's described both in Isaiah and Ezekiel. 2 Peter 2 and 4 mentions this. You know, Satan's path is ever downward. From heaven to earth, from earth to the bottomless pit, and from the bottomless pit to the lake of fire. Although he transforms himself as an angel of light,

then he could worship him. Come back, tell me where. So I want to worship him too. That wasn't his intent at all. His intent was shown by the fact when they didn't pass through and tell him where in Bethlehem he was born, he sent his soldiers into Bethlehem, slaughtering every male child under the age of 2 years. You see, when Satan could not keep Christ away from the world, having failed in that, the only option left to him was to keep the world away from Christ. And that's what it says here, leading the whole world astray. I was looking at a book and a study we had one time a few years back from Dr. David Jeremiah. And when he talks about this paragraph that we just read, and there was war in heaven, these verses, he said, refer not just to a single battle, with many battles on many fronts. These include the battle between Michael with Satan, the battle between Satan-led angels of God and God-led angels, and the battle between Satan-led people and God-led people. The scenes of angelic conflict in Revelation and Daniel both show us the war between the forces of evil and the forces of good. It rages throughout the invisible regions of heaven as well as here on earth. But it's heartening to know that Christ's victory over Satan can be enforced even in these days, the age in which we live, by means of prayer. Daniel prayed for 21 days, and finally the angel of Satan was defeated, it tells us in the book of Daniel. And we who battle evil on the earth are fellow warriors, in a sense, with the angels of God who battle evil in the invisible realms. And our prayers can form a network of power and communication. This means praying people in the praying church actually wields a strong hand to determine the outcome of human events. As someone has said, it's not the mayors that make the world go around, it's the prayers. Well, we're zeroing in on this particular verse that is given to us here, verse 11, our text this morning. They overcame him, Satan, by the blood of the Lamb, and by the word of their testimony, and they did not love their lives so much as to shrink from death. Let's look at the first meaning. Revelation is a story, really, all about overcoming. The seven churches Jesus writes a letter to in the early part of the book of Revelation represents the church or the people of God in different ages, periods of history, and every one of them are given a promise about how to overcome Satan and his plan and this conflict that we are in. But three things I want us to remember this morning: by the blood of the Lamb, by the word of our testimony, and also, if necessary, even giving your lives for the testimony of our Lord. First of all, it says they overcame him by the blood of the Lamb. You see, in the Garden of Eden, God shed blood by taking the skins of animals to cover the shame of Adam and Eve when they disobeyed. Centuries later, there was a night when 2 million Jewish people were delivered from years, decades. Yes, I think it was a few centuries of slavery in Egypt. Because each Jewish family, according to God's instructions given through Moses, killed a lamb and smeared his blood on the door of their home. And when God's judgment of death visited the firstborn in every Egyptian home, Israel marched out with joy and free from their shackles. Every time during worship in Israel, when sin was confessed, a lamb was slain at the altar to signify pardon for their sin. And also, looking ahead to the time when Jesus Messiah would come to the world to give his life as a sacrifice for sin. The day when Jesus began his public ministry, John saw him walking along the shore of Galilee as they were in the midst of a baptismal service, we would call it today. And John put his hand up and he says,

Look, look, the Lamb of God who takes away the sin of the world, pointing to Jesus. An accuser at a church trial confronted Martin Luther with a long list of his sins, and in his defense, Luther admitted they were all his. But then he turned and said to the man who said that to him, "Now, right across them all, the blood of Jesus cleanses from all sin." 1 John 1:9. In 1899, Lewis Jones wrote these lines, "Would you be free from your burden of sin? There's power in the blood. Would you or evil a victory win? There's power in the blood." Another writer wrote that phrase, and I think of often, "The blood that setteth the prisoner free will never lose its power." It was the summer of 1975. I was down south living between Kentucky and pastoring a church in Indiana, just a 2-hour drive, southern Indiana, on the weekends. And we were on the streets, our evangelism class was on the streets of Lexington, Kentucky, with our professor, Robert Coleman. He was preaching. A man come along the street and sat alongside of us as we were all scattered around listening. It was outside of the bus depot, so there was a lot of people in that area of Lexington, Kentucky. And I noticed this man sat down, and he was, it seemed like he listened very intently. And he kept commenting, he said, "I'd like to be free. I wish I could be free." And then Dr. Coleman preached what I'm preaching this morning. Not necessarily this text, but he was preaching about the blood of Jesus can free you from sin. And as soon as the blood of Jesus was mentioned, that man was up on his feet in a minute, like he was a Superman walking. And I felt eerie. I never experienced it. I said to my fellow classmate, I said, "You look at him go. You know, his feet aren't even touching the sidewalk." But you see, we knew at that moment, all while he was sitting there was a darkness. He wanted to be free. But he was possessed, actually possessed of a demonic spirit. And he could not find himself. And as soon as the blood of Jesus was mentioned, the devil, he said as he left, his voice changed. And he said, "You thought you almost had me, didn't you?" Because the blood of Jesus was mentioned. We went back to the little chapel, prayer chapel, and prayed for the man. We only knew his first name, I can't remember it now. That he would come to a place where the power of the enemy would be broken by the blood of Jesus, and he would receive it. Chapter 7 tells us a great multitude from every nation, tribe, and tongue, singing, "Salvation belongs to our God and to the Lamb." And one of the elders said, "Who are these? Who are these?" And the answer came back, "These, they are these." We heard the song a few moments ago. "They are these who have come through the great tribulation, and their lives have been washed in the blood of the Lamb." They overcame Satan by the blood of the Lamb. And that's how we can overcome Satan's plan. If we trust Jesus' blood to save us, we can be free of the devil's plan and strategy for our life goals. Secondly, it says, and they overcame Satan by the word of their testimony. You know, the dragon was enraged by those who hold, and still is. Satan is enraged by those who hold to the testimony of Jesus. You see, they would not give up. We read it in the New Testament Acts. They would not giving up telling of how Jesus saved them from their sin. In John 9, we see the story of a man born blind, and Jesus has healed him. And immediately the Pharisees
begin. The story is found in John 9. They begin to find fault, try to discredit Christ. Agents of Satan, some of them were, and explain away what happened. And finally, his parents, tired of being Christians, said, "Listen, I'm paraphrasing a bit. This man you're talking about is not a kid. He's our son. He's a man. Ask him." And you know what his reply was? "I don't know much about him. All I know is once I was blind. I've always been blind, but now I can see." I remember reading back some time ago a story that was written in Our Daily Bread. Michael Dinsmore, his name was. He was a former prisoner himself, a relatively new Christian. But the group that was going in for the chapel at the prison in that area asked him. They knew him well, and they knew he had solemnly found Jesus Christ and had trusted him. And what a blessing he was to anyone. So anyway, this Michael Dinsmore goes in and it gives his story, his simple story. And you know what the inmate said after him? He told the group leaving the chapel, he said, "You know, some of those inmates came to me and said, this is the most exciting chapel we've ever been to, because they heard the story of his story, the testimony." And first, amazed that God could use his simple story. Well, in 1 Timothy, Paul charged young Pastor Timothy to tell his personal testimony of coming to know Christ as a means of overcoming the plan and power of Satan against him and his ministry. And you know, God often used Paul's testimony. What it was simply his life before Christ, when he was a mocker, a persecutor of anybody that followed Christ, and then his encounter with Christ, and then how Christ had transformed his life. And he broke down Satan's strongholds because by the word of his testimony. Remember the story, Acts 16, where Paul and Silas are in a Philippian jail. They have been beaten, and now they are shackled in the dungeon cell. And they sing and praise God for his great salvation. But somebody was listening. They didn't know their jailer was listening. But he said, "Oh, what can I do? What must I do to be saved? What must I do to know this Christ?" If you can sing and praise him about his salvation, it was the testimony of song and prayer from a prisoner that man gave his heart to Jesus and changed his whole house. You know, it used to be the practice around the altar when people would come forward and kneel down. In our church, when we grew up, we didn't have an altar. I guess the front seats was our altar. We came up, turned around, and just got down on our knees and just prayed sometimes silently or even out loud, quietly, what we know that we needed Jesus to do for us. And I can remember some of those old preachers, they would say, "Come on, just share, even if it's a few words. Share what God has done for you. Give the devil a black eye." You know, give the devil a black eye. That's what they would put down a stake. In a sense, that's what baptism is. It's not being ashamed publicly. It isn't a big crowd maybe that comes, but not being ashamed publicly to say, "I've trusted Jesus as my Savior. And I'm going to walk with his help and grace. I'm going to walk with him." They're not ashamed because they know it's the power of God saving everyone who believes. And so we overcome him by the word of our testimony. And thirdly, by willingly giving their lives for the testimony of Jesus. A New Living Translation puts it this way: they did not love their lives so much that they were afraid to die. Not that they were afraid to die. Not that their lives didn't mean much to them, or that they just desired life. Just a few examples. In January 8, 1956, five young missionaries were speared to death on the banks of the Caraway River in Ecuador while making a third contact with the Aka Indians. This was a tribe
God had called them to, share the love of God and the gospel of Christ with. Families were shocked. Their families were shocked. The people that sent them into Ecuador were shocked. The whole world, the Christian world, was shocked. But you know, the number of volunteers to go in their place rose sharply. If you ever want to read the story, try to go somewhere where you can type in the end of the spear. It's a wonderful story that really happened. And yet some of those wives went back to that place, and Elizabeth Elliot baptized the man that speared her husband on the banks of that river. Because they weren't afraid, even if it meant their lives. It was in 1962, the small Central African nation of Burundi gained independence from Belgium. However, years later, a civil war broke out between the two major tribes. People were being rounded up and just disappearing. Christians were a target. One day, soldiers and a jeep came and roared in this mission compound. Pastor Yeoman and the schoolmaster were told to get in the jeep. And they drove them out into the jungle where there was a bridge. And they ordered Pastor Yeoman to go walk across the bridge. Just before he left, he said to his schoolmaster, "I am going to God." And as Pastor Yeoman began to walk across that bridge, he began to sing, "There's a land that is

in the sweet by and by. But as he was walking halfway across the bridge, a shot rang out and his body toppled into the river. The man who was telling this story was a schoolmaster. He was on the bank, equally expecting to be the next. But that group of soldiers, rebel soldiers, huddled together. Undoubtedly, Pastor Yeoman sang that song in their own language, so they understood it. But he said they seemed literally puzzled, shocked. They had never seen a man go singing to his death because of the glorious hope that he had. And they got in their Jeep and drove away, leaving the schoolmaster forgetting all about him. It wasn't a story made up, it really happened. 1989, I was on a five-day visit to our mission hospital compound in Assis de la Calais on the island of Laganav in Haiti. While there, I visited in the mission compound, and my friend and I, we met Gertrude Falk, who had been a missionary, single missionary there for years, where there was never hardly ever trouble in that island of 10,000 people, where nothing ever serious happened. That's more toward the capital and other places in Haiti. But in the middle of the night, years before, not too many years before, Gertrude had suffered a machete attack to her head and upper body. She was airlifted immediately to Miami Hospital. People that loved her, Haitians, gathered around that little plane because as far as they was concerned, she was dead. But you know, she survived all those attacks and pieces of skull that they had to take from her head to try to bring her healing. And she came back to Haiti, guess what? To that same home, in that same mission compound. Slept in that same bedroom and in that same bed. One of the Haitian pastors, his father was a witch doctor, and when he heard the story about this, he asked if he could come to see her. He said, "Miss Falk," he said, "I've served Satan many years, but," he said, "your faith, your testimony, even if it meant your death," and it was, "we all thought, everybody here thought you were dead, we'd never see you again. But to know that you have it in your heart to come back to this place to share the gospel, that's the kind of power I want. I don't want Satan's power. I want the power of God to forgive me by your grace and to change my heart." And they loved not their lives, even to shrink so much unto the death. They overcame him by the blood of the Lamb and by the word of their testimony. They did not love their lives so much as to shrink from death. You say, "Well, that doesn't happen in our country." That's not saying that it won't. It happens more often now than it ever did in places of the world, if we only knew. We're going to close in a minute. The team is coming. We're going to sing the old song, "Nothing But the Blood of Jesus." Father in heaven, we are with in a battle against the enemy of our soul. He could not keep Christ from the world, even though he tried. And now he's been trying to keep us, the world of people, away from Christ. Help us to know that the Bible is an instruction guide, and it gives us ways in which we can overcome. Through his name, through prayer, through the blood of Jesus, and by the word of our testimony and our commitment, even if it means our death for serving the Lord Jesus. We thank you, Lord, for that. In Jesus' name.

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0: This is Real Life with Reverend Coleman Frederick Price. Join us, won't you, for another inspiring message from the Word of God. I wonder if you wouldn't turn your Bible to Judges chapter 6. And I'm going to be reading pretty extensively from Judges 6 and 7 as I bring to you today a word from the Lord. And I hope that when it's all said and done, you leave here with a new perspective on the things that life brings, but how to deal with them. Amen. How to deal with them. And Judges chapter 6, verse 2 and verse 5. And if you would, I'd ask you to stand for the reading of the word of the Lord. Praise God. Judges chapter 6, verse 2 and also verse 5. I'm just going to be reading the very first line from this passage of Scripture. And it says that the power of the Midians was so oppressive. The King James says the hand of Midian prevailed against Israel. The power of Midian was so oppressive. And verse 5 says this: they came up with their livestock and their tents like swarms of locusts. This is the Midianites. And it was impossible to count them or their camels. And they invaded the land to ravage it. They came up with their livestock and with their tents like swarms of locusts. It was impossible to count them. Have you ever felt like you were in a situation where it was impossible to number the enemy? It just seemed like the enemy was overwhelming. Amen? Have you ever felt like your life, the burden that has been maybe upon you or the care that you're in, it just seems like it's going to drown you. It's going to bury you. This is what it seemed like to the Israelites when the Midianites came up against them. I can't even imagine what it was like to stand there and look out upon a field, and as far as you could look, east, west, from where you were standing and into the horizon, was just an innumerable number of people that were coming to maybe slay you, quite frankly. You had no idea if they were there to just take you captive. They might be there to just slaughter you. Have you ever felt like circumstances ever been like that? Praise God. But I want to talk to you today just a little bit on this subject. Before the victory. Before the victory. Lord, have your way in this place. And Lord, help me to deliver what it is that you want people to hear. Help me to do it, Jesus. I feel your presence and your anointing. And thank you for that. Touch these lips and let them speak your word in Jesus' name. Hallelujah. You may be seated. Praise God. You know, what's really sad is that you begin to read this book, this chapter 6, and the very first thing you encounter in the first verse says, the Israelites did evil in the eyes of the Lord. You know, one of the saddest commentaries that you would have to give concerning the Israelites pre-Babylon, we'll say for sure, the Israelites always seem to end up in an evil place. You know, I think about Paul, and so many different times he made different comments. And what he was trying to help us to understand is that we all struggle. He said, I know that there are right things to do and I do not do them. And the things that I should not do, I do them. And I don't know why. And I've asked the Lord to deliver me from a situation that's been plaguing me. And it doesn't seem like that he is going to do that. He told me that his grace was sufficient for me. And I guess I'm going to have to just deal with whatever it is that I have to deal with. But this is a whole different level that we're talking about here. We're not talking about just the struggles of daily life, the struggle of the sin nature against the Spirit of God. We're talking about a deliberate acting of wrongdoing. The Israelites always were doing evil in the sight of God. And this brought on so many judgments and punishments and sorrows and attacks from enemy nations. The Bible tells us clearly, and we have just gone through in our Bible study, the book of Jeremiah, that God was the one who brought Babylon against Judah because Judah was so wicked. He allowed the enemies of Israel to come against them because they would not stop sinning in his eyes before him. And this is a sad, sad commentary of Israel. Pre-Babylon, for sure. I keep saying pre-Babylon because something changed in Babylon. The Bible lets us know clearly that after Babylon, they never turned to other gods again. Never. So Babylon was stiff. It was serious. Whatever happened there. I mean, we know how bad it was in Egypt. We do. We know the different enemies that came against, like the Philistines and the Midianites and so on. Different people came against Israel. But Israel always seemed to go back to sinning, go back to wickedness, go back to evil doing, go back to other gods. But whatever happened in Babylon cured them of it, shall we say. But this is prior to Babylon. And they were doing evil in the sight of God. And the Bible says that the power of Midian was so oppressive that the Israelites, they prepared themselves shelters in the mountains and in caves and strongholds. Imagine being in your community and an attack comes upon it so severe that you have to flee to the hills and find places to hide because it's not safe to be in your home or even in a strong place somewhere in the community. And the Bible says that while they were doing this, when the Israelites planted their crops, the Midianites and Amalekites and other eastern peoples invaded the country. They camped on the land, they ruined all the crops all the way to Gaza and did not spare a living thing for Israel. Not a sheep, not a cow, not a donkey. They killed it all. Everything. Everything. I'll tell you something right now. When you are doing evil things before the Lord, it's going to come back on you. It is. It's amazing. It's a fact. More than amazing, it's a fact that the results of your past behaviors, where you did not place your faith in God or where you rebelled just completely outright against him, they will come back and they will try to. If not, they will destroy you. It really depends on what you do. Now, I'm going to get to what I want you to hear from the Lord, but the thing is we got to lay a foundation here. We've got to gain a little bit of understanding. Do you realize that in most cases, if we are finding that there's a lot of oppression in our life and a lot of disturbance in our life, it's because we are not really living the way we ought to. Now, that doesn't mean that every trial and every temptation is like that. We know that because we've seen it in the Word of God. As a matter of fact, the Jewish people had to be corrected of that belief on several occasions because they always would say that somebody sinned and that's why someone was lame or someone had sickness or problems in their life. That's not always true. It's just like, remember when the blind man, they said, who sinned that this man is the way that he is? And the Lord said, nobody did. This event has transpired so that God can show his power. And sometimes we think to ourselves, don't we? Well, why do bad things happen to good people? Why is it that Christian people are suffering? And the real reason most of the time is so that God can show who he really is. You're always going to have enemies. You might as well just get over that fact. Just realize that. Come face to face with it. That we all have enemies. You can live your whole life working real hard to be friends with everybody, and there's going to be somebody who doesn't like you. And they might not like you because you're good to everybody. Amen. Somebody will say, boys, isn't that Bliss a good fella? And someone else will say, I don't like him. Why don't you like him? Because he's always going around with that big, stupid smile and And that's the thing. They're just so ornery and they're so contrary and they just despise somebody who's happy for no other reason, just but they're happy. The fact of the matter is that you will never have everybody in your corner. You just won't. So you have to learn. Remember what the Word of God says, offenses will come. There's going to be things that are going to happen. And you can have choices as a Christian. Two, you have the choice to say, well, I'm going to leave that in the hands of God. Or get angry, get frustrated and say, you know what? I don't deserve this. God should have done better by me. And just, you know, get angry at the Lord, walk away, whatever. There's different, you know, things that can happen there. Tragedy comes on every side. We've seen this throughout our community as of late. There was no intent in some of these things. Some of them were just freak accidents. Things that happen. It's just how it is. That's why we've got to be ready to meet the Lord, obviously. But we just need to understand. And this is another thing too, ladies and gentlemen. We don't know how we're going to die. But we're going to die. We don't know what age we're going to die at. But we're going to die. And I'm not trying to be melancholic in any way or morbid in some way. I want us to be aware of this. I find that one thing that maybe we've failed to do a little bit is to prepare ourselves for the inevitable, which is death. It is appointed unto man once to die. And it did not say at what age. It just said there is an average out there, about 70, 75. If you make it past, you've done real well. If you didn't make it to it, it's a tragic thing. But we are going to die unless the Lord returns while we are still living. And so we need to be ready for that day. But we also need, you know what? The beautiful thing is that death is not something to be feared in any way, shape, or form. Because it has no sting when your life is filled with Christ. There's no victory in death that death has over you when you're filled with the hope and the knowledge and the assurance that Jesus Christ is with you. And you're with Him. And your life is in Him. Praise God. Praise God. And that's what we've got to live for and work toward every day. We read about how they encamped around them. And it says they came up with their livestock and their tents like swarms of locusts. How many of you were around here? And probably all of you. Remember when the army worms went through this country? Huh? Yeah, the old heads are just going, oh, yes, sir, they were everywhere, and you woke up in the morning, and they were in your hair. They were a nightmare that year, weren't they? They were everywhere. Everywhere. They're even trying to form some kind of colony in my shed right now. They're up on the ceiling. And I've driven down around the corner going to over towards, you know, the Brophy Road side of the river and everything. And I've seen their big old cocoon nest things in the trees and everything else. And man, if you went through that experience, you've got a little taste of what it would be like to go through a situation where a swarm of locusts come through. Now, see, the thing is that army worms can't fly. Locusts sort of kind of can. You know, and you imagine swarms of them. I want to say herds of them. But swarms of them just coming. I mean, you look in the skies, black, full of them. It's just terrifying to think about. And that's what the Bible says that the Midianites looked like to the Israelites. They look like a swarm of locusts coming, devouring up everything in front of them. And it was impossible to count them. You imagine? Impossible to count. But here's the thing, and I'm going to inject this right now while I'm thinking about it. I'm not quite to this point yet, but the Bible tells us that if two or three will get together, amen, and they'll begin to call on the name of the Lord, two people can put 10,000 to flight. Right. You say, well, you skipped the first part. I just want to get to the point. Yeah. Amen. Because when you do the math and you think of one putting 1,000 to flight, two putting 10,000 to flight, what is three going to do? So it doesn't matter what the number is, as long as some people of God will get together and seek the Lord and put their trust in Him, the enemy has no chance whatsoever. Whatsoever. And I want you to remember this portion that I'm reading right here, where the Bible says that they were innumerable. You couldn't count them. Okay? Because it's going to come into play relatively quickly. And I'm going to tell you something right now. The Bible says in verse 5 that they came to destroy the land. They came to ravage it, invade it, and destroy it. That's what they came to do. This was Israel's valley of the shadow of death. It was. It wasn't their death valley. It was the valley of the shadow of death. That means that death was casting a shadow over the valley, but had no hold on it, had not conquered it, but it sure felt like that death was going to win. And the Bible says in verse 7 that the Israelites cried unto the Lord. Have you ever found yourself in a position where your circumstance was so overwhelming? It was so big. It was so monumentous that you literally just fell on your knees and cried to God. Said, Lord, there's no way of getting out of this. If you don't rescue me, I'm done for. I'm done for. And I'm going to tell you something. The Lord did something so amazing. He sent them a prophet. I'm going to tell you something right now. The Lord does not always answer in a voice to your heart or mind. Sometimes He sends a word through His person, whoever that is. This is why every one of us in this place have got to be sensitive to God and His voice. And when the Lord speaks to us and says, I want you and need you to go talk to somebody, don't hesitate. Don't sit there and say, well, who am I? Don't sit there and say, well, Lord, I can't go over there. You know, I mean, that's a private thing for them. You know, you need to get up off your chair, get up out of wherever you're at, and you need to go where the Lord has sent you and tell them what God has told you to tell them. Amen. And He looked at them and He said, this is what the Lord, the God of Israel, says. I brought you up out of Egypt. Hallelujah. The Lord is so awesome. I mean, listen, God, the first thing He'll do is remind you of what He's already done for you. Yes. Hallelujah. Yes. The Lord is going to let you know, remember when you were in another situation. Remember when you were in trouble. Remember when you were in a circumstance that really was even bigger than this one. I'm going to tell you right now, they might have looked out on the Midianites and they might have looked like a lot of people. But Egypt was huge. Yes. Egypt was a monster. Egypt was a place they had no hope of getting out of. And God delivered them with a mighty hand. Amen. Hallelujah. Amen. And I'm here to tell you that when the enemy comes in like a flood, the Lord is going to remind us of what He's already brought us through. Yes. Amen. Amen. You ever been in a situation where you've stood at a massive body of water? And I'm just using this as illustration. But your circumstance was uncrossable. There was no way to get across it. And you looked to your left and there was something over there that was so high and big you couldn't scale it. And you looked over to your right and there was something equally as high and large that you couldn't scale over there. And then you turned around and thought, I'll go back the way I came, and the enemy's standing behind you. That's what it was for Egypt when they got to the Red Sea. When they were coming out of Egypt, they were delivered out of Egypt. Then they get to the Red Sea and they see the enemy coming behind them. And there's a mountain to one side and a mountain to the other. And they're like, we're done. We're done. You know what amazes me about that story every time I read it? How many of you have noticed what God did to protect the Israelites before He ever opened up the sea? You need to read that story. That story is just, I'm telling you, it's astounding. The Exodus from Egypt is the most mind-blowing story of the Bible. Because the Lord didn't just lead them with clouds and fire pillars, and he didn't just sweeten water, and he didn't just make water come out of rocks and all that and satisfy hunger and thirst and all that sort of thing. But before the Lord, the people of Israel, what'd they do? They cried out to Moses. They said, we're going to die here. You've got us all the way to this big body of water. There's no way we're getting across it. We can't scale them mountains fast enough that the chariots don't catch us. We're going to die here. And the Bible says, and God caused a wall of fire to appear between his people and the enemy. Amen. Hallelujah. You need to read that story again. And the thing that is so, it is so jaw-dropping. It is so dumbfounding. It's so stupefying that the people saw a wall of fire between them and the enemy. And they still looked at Moses and said, we're going to die here. Who cares that God put a wall of fire up? We're going to starve to death. And we can't drink the water. We're dead. So just get God to take the wall down. And make it quick. My gracious land sakes alive. We have got to have more faith in God than that. We've got to have more faith in God than that. When the Lord is encamping around us angels. And protecting us from the enemy. Don't be worried about the food. Don't be worried about the gas. Don't be worried about the money. That's the easy stuff. Because God's already got you protected. It's just like when the prophet was standing there and the Syrian army was surrounding the city and his little old apprentice comes out and he says, we're dead. And the prophet says, God, open his eyes. And that's what I pray here today, is that God would open our eyes and let us see what he's already got prepared for those who love him.
1: 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Leave us your contact information, and we will be delighted to help you. May the God of all glory bless you and keep you, and may he shine down his love upon you.
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0: Your Mamershe and area weather forecast. Mix of sun and cloud today. The wind becomes northeast 20, gusting to 40. The high is 20. Tonight, partly cloudy, fog patches developing overnight. The wind becomes light. Low is 7. 3 in low-lying areas. There's a risk of frost. Monday's a mix of sun and cloud, becoming cloudy in the afternoon. 30% chance of showers late in the afternoon. Fog patches dissipating in the morning. The wind becomes east 20, gusting to 40. The high is 18. Monday night, cloudy, 30% chance of showers. The low is 8. Tuesday's a mix of sun and cloud with a high of 18. Tuesday night clear. The low is plus 5. An outlook for Wednesday sunny with a high 20 degrees. And that's your Mamershe and area weather forecast.
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Do you believe that tonight? Every day with you, Lord. Oh, yes. James 2:23 says Abraham believed. How many believers here tonight? And it says it was accounted to him for righteousness. And he was called the friend of God.

Israel and New Breed. The song is called Friend of God. Abraham was a friend of God. Moses was a friend of God. I'm a friend of God, and I trust you are. I'm going to let you go with Jamie Pollock and Joe Hogue. Come, now is the time to worship. Remember, keep it positive. I'm John Stewart.

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2: We're going to read this morning from not the Gospel of John, although we'll be turning there, but to the first letter of John, 1 John, and the opening chapter and the first six verses of chapter 2. 1 John 1 and verse 1. That which was from the beginning, which we have heard, which we have seen with our eyes, which we looked upon and have touched with our hands, concerning the word of life. The life was made manifest, and we have seen it, and testified to it, and proclaimed to you the eternal life which was with the Father and was made manifest to us. That which we have seen and heard, we proclaim also to you, so that you too may have fellowship with us, and indeed our fellowship is with the Father and with His Son, Jesus Christ. And we are writing these things so that your joy may be complete. This is the message we have heard from Him and proclaimed to you, that God is light, and in Him is no darkness at all. If we say we have fellowship with Him while we walk in darkness, we lie and do not practice the truth. But if we walk in the light, as He is in the light, we have fellowship with one another, and the blood of Jesus, His Son, cleanses us from all sin. If we say we have no sin, we deceive ourselves, and the truth is not in us. If we confess our sins, He is faithful and just to forgive us our sins and to cleanse us from all unrighteousness. If we say we have not sinned, we make Him a liar, and His word is not in us. My little children, am I writing these things to you so that you may not sin? But if anyone does sin, we have an advocate with the Father, Jesus Christ, the righteous. He is the propitiation for our sins, and not for ours only, but also for the sins of the whole world. And by this we know that we have come to know Him, if we keep His commandments. Whoever says, I know Him, but does not keep His commandments, is a liar, and the truth is not in him. But whoever keeps His word, in him truly the love of God is perfected. By this we may know that we are in Him. Whoever says he abides in Him ought to walk in the same way in which he walked. Amen. We thank God for His word and for the fact that we have it in our hands and we have the privilege to read it not only Sunday by Sunday, but day by day. And now let me invite you to turn to the Gospel of John and to chapter 17. And let's just read from verse 6 to verse 11, or follow along as I read from there. Jesus is praying, has prayed for Himself, we might say, and now in turn He's praying for His disciples, for those who follow Him, and in turn who would follow Him. I have manifested your name to the people whom you gave me out of the world. Yours they were, and you gave them to me, and they have kept your word. Now they know that everything that you have given me is from you. For I have given them the words that you gave me, and they have received them, and have come to know in truth that I came from you, and they have believed that you sent me. I'm praying for them. I'm not praying for the world, but for those whom you have given me, for they are yours. All mine are yours, and yours are mine, and I am glorified in them. And I am no longer in the world, but they are in the world, and I am coming to you. Holy Father, keep them in your name, which you have given me, that they may be one, even as we are one. Our Father, we thank you for the Bible. We thank you that as we turn to its pages, the work of the Spirit of God is to bring it home to our hearts. So give us ears to hear, we pray. And we ask it in Jesus' name. Amen. Well, during the week, as I was thinking always of these verses to which we return in John chapter 17, I don't, any more than you do, read the verses in a vacuum. In other words, everything else that is going on in life around us, that is coming to us, that is flowing from us, is all somehow or another part and parcel of the framework. And so as I was thinking, pondering the wonder of God's keeping, saving power and of the very clear way in which Jesus speaks concerning his disciples and their ultimate security because of who they are, I was sent by one of my friends an article from USA Today of last Monday. I didn't see it until it was sent to me. And as I read this article through, I found myself saying, how in the world do people ever end up in that kind of situation? The article, and I don't think you should go looking for it, it won't edify you. It might, hopefully what I have to say to you now will more than settle your thinking, as I've tried to settle my own thinking. But the article was written by one of their staff reporters concerning the millions who are leaving organized religion, and pointing out that the greatest decline and the largest exodus from the framework of religion in America has been from those who are in evangelical churches. And the article then went on to give to us chapter and verse of a number of these situations. It's fairly extensive, and I want you just to get a flavor of it by mentioning perhaps two. I'm not going to mention the names of these men. I don't think it's a good thing for them to be identified in this way, and I certainly wouldn't want to encourage them in what they're doing. So we'll call it Mr. X. Mr. X was described as stepping away from his church and from his faith to Jesus, and finding himself in an inclusive Sunday collective that describes itself not as a church, but as a home for the spiritually homeless, dedicated to pondering existential questions and living out shared values. So I said, that's quite remarkable. I wonder how many people are going. I don't think there are too many, but nevertheless, that's it. Stepping away, if you like, from the revealed Word of God and stepping into a world of speculation. Elsewhere, this is down in Florida, we can find an interfaith community which tells that they have great speakers, including Jewish, Muslim, and Buddhist leaders, as well as representatives of various Christian denominations. The Sunday gatherings and meditations are supplemented with Christian yoga or therapeutic sound healing sessions, as well as the pastor's own teachings, which incorporate Sufi, Hindu, or Zen Buddhist texts, or even psychology or science. Incidentally, the context that I've just described began as a church plant from the Southern Baptist Convention in 2015, where a young man set apart in the way that we send out fellows to our church plants presumably began with a conviction, some kind of conviction, but a waning conviction and a faltering hold on the gospel itself. So much so that that church is no more, and what is in its place is not remotely like what we are finding when Jesus prays for his disciples here. I remember when we studied in Jude, sometimes we felt, wow, maybe this is overstating things a little bit. But we remember how we consider the words, beloved, I find it necessary to write appealing to you to contend for the faith that was once delivered for the saints. And we said on that occasion that the notion of the faith delivered to the saints is not some kind of smorgasbord that you can pick and choose from, but it is actually the very gospel of God as it is delineated for us in the scriptures from Genesis all the way to Revelation. And as I finished reading that article, I immediately turned to 1 John. You say, well, don't go there again because you read it to us. No, no. I didn't read to you what I'm now about to read to you. I'm going to read to you now from 1 John and chapter 2. And you may like to see what is there. I write to you, children. This is about verse 14 or so. I write to you, children, because you know the Father. I write to you, fathers, because you know him who is from the beginning. I write to you, young men, because you're strong and the word of God abides in you, and you have overcome the evil one. Then comes his exhortation. Do not love the world or the things in the world. If anyone loves the world, the love of the Father is not in him. For all that is in the world, the desires of the flesh and the desires of the eyes and pride of life, is not from the Father, but is from the world. And the world is passing away along with its desires. But whoever does the will of God abides forever. Children, it is the last hour. And as you have heard that Antichrist is coming, so now many Antichrists have come. Therefore, we know that it is the last hour. They went out from us, but they were not of us. For if they had been of us, they would have continued with us. But they went out that it might be plain that they all are not of us. But you have been anointed by the Holy One, and you all have knowledge. I write to you not because you do not know the truth, but because you know it, and because no lie is of the truth. Who is the liar but he who denies that Jesus is the Christ? This is the Antichrist, he who denies the Father and the Son. No one who denies the Son has the Father. Whoever confesses the Son has the Father also. Let what you heard from the beginning abide in you. If what you heard from the beginning abides in you, then you too will abide in the Son and in the Father. And this is the promise that he made to us, eternal life. So there you have it. The clear encouragement and exhortation of John, a reminder to us that as we make our journey, our pilgrimage through life, the Scripture provides us with warnings that are to be heeded. So, for example, in Hebrews chapter 3, see to it, brethren, he says, see to it, brothers and sisters, that none of you has an unbelieving heart that turns away from the living God. But instead, make sure that you abide in the Word and that you encourage one another to do the same. So that the very singular notion of our being included in Christ, as we've tried to say always, is that it is communal, that it is in the safety of the company, first of the Holy Spirit and then of one another, that we are able to make progress. The warnings are clear and the promises are equally clear. Remember Paul to the Philippians, Philippians 1:6. This is our confidence, that he who began a good work in you will bring it to completion at the day of Jesus Christ. You see the tension? Make sure that you are abiding in the Word. As you abide in the Word, you reveal the fact that you belong to Jesus. And make sure that you continue in this way. Now, with all of that by a long introduction, let me come to the verses that are before us, which is 9, 10, and 11 in 17. And let us just simply notice what the text is telling us here. First of all, we discover that Jesus is praying for his disciples. Actually, he takes quite a while before he makes his first request. But in speaking to his Father, in addressing his Father, he is praying for them. I am praying for them, he says again and again. And at the risk of undue repetition, let us just remind ourselves of these disciples, what is true of them. Number one, they belong to God. A disciple belongs to God. Why? Because God gave that disciple to Jesus as a gift. And Jesus, in turn, gave the gift of faith to the disciple. You, he says, yours they were, verse 6. Verse 6 again, you gave them to me. He's speaking to his father. They were yours. From when? From all of eternity. Does God then, from all of eternity, reach out into time, draw us to himself in order that we might then be lost, in order that we might end up in one of these situations here? Not for a moment he doesn't. There's only two explanations of what is happening in the context that I've just described to you. One is that these individuals are wholesale turning their backs on God. They are backslidden to the nth degree, and we pray that they might return. Or that they are apostate, and since they have no interest whatsoever in returning again to God, to his word, to Jesus, they're lost. That's what the Bible says. But not his disciples. They belong to God. Secondly, they have kept your name, he says, Father. They have kept your name. And we said last week that the name of God represents the totality of who he is, a loving, saving, keeping God. And as you have kept them, they've kept your name. They're not doing things in their own name. They're not starting their own congregations. They're not devaluing that which is truth and supplementing it with ideas of their own. They're not doing that because they're your disciples. Thirdly, not only do they belong to God, they have kept your name, but they know the truth. If your Bible is open, you can see it there in verse 8. And they have come to know in truth that I came from you. They have come to know in truth that I came from you. The link, which we referred to just in passing last time, between belief and knowledge is a clear link. Now, the words are different, but it's emphasizing the reality that is a shared reality. So, for example, in John chapter 1, in the opening prologue of the gospel, concerning how Jesus has come to his own, and they haven't been receiving him. But it says, but to all who did receive him, who believed in his name, he gave the right to become children of God. And that believing and receiving and knowing is part of our birthright as Christians, that we know. You see, we live in a world where now it is trendy to be spiritually searching. You can be searching. You just can't be finding. You can say you've got ideas. You can say you've got questions. You can say you've got theories. You can say you've got doubts. But you can't say, I know. In fact, in that article, one of the individuals, these non-church leaders, point out that the reason they walked away from their evangelical roots was because they didn't want to know. They didn't want to be told that they knew what they knew. They wanted freedom to make it up as they went along. And so many of them stumbled over obvious things, and others of them have stumbled over the pressing challenges of 21st century Western culture. But that's not true. Remember chapter 6? You say, well, I know there is a chapter 6. But in John chapter 6, and again, here is Jesus. Jesus has been explaining that whoever feeds on him has eternal life. And then in John chapter 6, when many of his disciples heard this, they said, this is a hard saying. Who can listen to it? But Jesus, knowing in himself that his disciples were grumbling about this, he said to them, do you take offense at this? Then what if you were to see the Son of Man ascending to where he was before? It is the Spirit who gives life. The flesh is no help at all. The words that I have spoken to you are spirit and life. But there are some of you who do not believe. For Jesus knew from the beginning who those were who did not believe, and who it was who would betray him. And he said, this is why I told you that no one can come to me unless it is granted him by the Father. After this, many of his disciples turned back and no longer walked with him. So they had got caught up in the excitement. They've begun to follow along. They are hearing what he's saying. It begins to dawn. They change their tune. So as this crowd walks away, Jesus said to the 12, "Do you want to go away as well?" And Simon Peter answered him, "Lord, to whom shall we go? You have the words of eternal life." Now here's the juxtaposition between believed and know. "And we have believed and have come to know that you are the Holy One of God." That is the testimony of a disciple of Jesus. The testimony of a disciple of Jesus is not, "I've decided to turn over a new leaf and clean up my act. I've decided to get involved in church. I want to get involved in a community." The issue on all these things is all about community, as if community is the answer. It's what kind of community that you're in is the question. So the community groups at Parkside are not about getting together and singing Kumbaya and scratching each other's backs, but they're actually about getting together and seeing what the Word of God has to say, because we want to abide in the Word of God. "Who else would you go to?" he says. "Who?" And they say to him, "There's nobody else we could go to, because this is what has happened to us." The certainty that they express, that the disciples express, is no mere emotional fancy. The Bible is clear. Jesus told the story. The Word of God is sown, and the response to the Word of God is various. In some cases, it is instant bloom, followed by instant fade, a surge of emotion, and then followed by immediate collapse. "Oh, I must have had a pizza the night before. I don't know what I was thinking about, that I would ever have got myself into that position." Then others, when they hear the Word of God, they can't wait to get out at final hymn, because there is a scratching at their ears and they fear it might be God himself calling them to himself. And the devil says, "Get out while you can, get out fast." Those are those amongst the stones where the seed fell. It had a little bit of a movement, but it was gone. And then the others who along the journey of life choked by riches and by selfish preoccupations and so on. The Bible is very, very clear. Do you believe? Would you tell your friend at work that you have come to know that God is the living, loving, seeking, saving God? You see, if you're a disciple, you belong. You were chosen from eternity. You believe what the Bible says, and you behave in line with your believing. That is why, you see, the Lordship of Christ is stumbled over by many of these congregations in that article, because what they decided was the influence of our culture in relationship, for example, to LGBTQ. They decided that they would succumb to that notion rather than believe the clarity of the word of Jesus. That they would readjust their notions of marriage rather than believe what Jesus has said about marriage. And as soon as that is opened up as a point of departure, it's just a wholesale collapse from that point out. So Jesus is praying for his disciples. Secondly, you will notice, and we've only made it to verse 9, the beginning, "I am praying for them, I'm not praying for the world." It's interesting that he says that, isn't it? "I am not praying for the world, I'm praying for them." Now, we need to understand a lot more than we're going to understand in what I'm just about to share with you, but we need to understand the way in which the world is described. First of all, the world that God made in its perfection is a world that is in rebellion against God. The world is in rebellion against God. It has turned its back on God, Romans chapter 1. It knows by conscience and by creation that there is an amazing God, but it says, no, we don't want to believe that. One of you gave me a wonderful article this week about ants, because I had mentioned ants last week. What I know about ants could have been written on a postage stamp, but nevertheless, you thought you would help me, and you did help me. And you gave me this amazing article that some of you may have seen in the Plain Dealer about how ants are capable of conducting amputations in their own species. They amputate legs, okay? Just staggering. But no surprise, whoever wrote the article had to say, isn't evolution quite amazing? Why do you say that? Well, because I don't believe that God made the world. I don't believe it. Why don't you believe it? Because I'm a rebel. And that's why the story of conversion, for example, we could go to lots of verses, but let's just, for example, Ephesians 2, when Paul is describing what has happened to these people in coming to Christ, he says, you were dead in the trespasses and sins in which you once walked, following the course of this world, following the prince of the power of the air, the spirit that is now at work in the sons of disobedience. You once lived. That was the world you lived in. And some of you could stand up right now if we had this kind of operation and stand up and say, I agree with that entirely. I did live in that world. I was committed to that world. But now I have believed and have come to know. So when Jesus says he is not praying for the world, clearly the world can only be prayed for only to the end that some who now belong to the world might be awakened and abandon the world and find themselves included with those who've been chosen out of the world. Now, I read 1 John 2, and I'm going back to it again. I do apologize for so many cross-references, but if you take notes, you can just make a note and go back and see if it's actually there in the Bible when I say it's always exciting. Yes, it's actually there. I when I turn it up, I say, oh, I hope what I wrote in my note is true. Well, there we go. Do not love the world. Don't love it. Well, what is Jesus saying? That he doesn't pray for the world. We know that from the cross, Jesus prays, Father, forgive them, for they know not what they do. We know in John chapter 3 and verse 16 that God so loved the world that he gave his only son, so we know that God loves the world. We know that Jesus says in John chapter 12 that he didn't come to judge the world, he didn't come to blame. The only reason that he came was to save, to seek and to save what was lost. And indeed, as we read on in chapter 17, as we continue in our study, we're going to see that Jesus, in his prayer, anticipates that the world will be reached through those for whom he prays. So if you're in 17, you can just look down, for example, at verse 21 or so, maybe 23. I got to get my eyes tested again. I pray that they may all be one, just as you, Father, in me, and I in you, that they also may be in us, so that the world might believe that you have sent me. I in them, and you in me, that they may become perfectly one, so that the world may know that you have sent me, and love them even as you have loved me. But the distinction is absolutely clear. The world is to be reached through those for whom Jesus prays. And what we need to understand is this, that the idea, which is a prevalent idea, the notion of God as a kind of vague, benign deity who wants everything to go really well for everybody in the world, is not an unfamiliar notion, but it's to be found nowhere in the Bible. Because what Jesus is realizing in his prayer is that there is a particular relationship of intimacy with those for whom Jesus prays. And the Father's intimate relationship with you as a disciple this morning is an intimate relationship. I've always loved John chapter 14 since I found it. I don't know where I was when I found it, but John 14 and 21, whoever has my commandments and keeps them, He, incidentally, we're not kept by our obedience. Our obedience proves that we're being kept. Whoever has my commands and keeps them, he it is who loves me. And he who loves me will be loved by my Father, and I will love him and manifest myself to him. These things I have spoken to you while I'm still with you. And the Helper, the Holy Spirit, whom the Father will send in my name, he will teach you all things. And he will make his home with you. Well, let's go to our third observation. Jesus is praying for his disciples. He's not praying for the world. Jesus is glorified in his disciples. He's glorified in his disciples. I'm praying for them. I'm not praying for the world, but for those whom you have given me, for they belong to you. Now listen, all mine are yours, and yours are mine, and I am glorified in them. Lenski, the Lutheran commentator, says, in words of utmost simplicity, yet profound beyond human thought. It's a good line. In words of utmost simplicity, yet profound beyond human thought, Jesus declares that everything in the universe belongs to him and to the Father. Everything. Whatever belongs to one belongs to the other. Look at what he says. All mine is yours. Well, we understand that. We would say that. All that we have belongs to you. All mine is yours. But then he says, and yours are mine. I'm not going to go to John chapter 5. I'm not going to give you another cross-reference, but I'll just tell you, you might want to look there. For Jesus to declare that glory has come to me through the disciples is absolutely amazing. It's as profound a notion as the idea that everything that belongs to the Father belongs to Jesus. It's one thing to say, all I have is yours, but to say, all that is yours is mine. No creature can say that with reference to God. No creature. No mere man. Everybody could say to God, all that I have is yours. But who can say to God, all that yours, all that mine is yours too? Bruce Milne says that it is a Christological claim of extraordinary reach. And it is. But it's equally amazing that Jesus says of these disciples, I am glorified in them. Now, you know, we've been talking about speaking proleptically, and Jesus, and he's going to do it again in a moment where he says, I am no longer in the world. He's still in the world. He's speaking proleptically. And it may be that when he says, I am glorified in them, again, he speaks proleptically. It's not really now, but it will be then in all of its fullness. I don't think we have to go there. I think we leave it just exactly as it is. I am glorified in them. Well, they haven't exactly distinguished themselves to this point, have they? We saw that last time. They stuttered, they stumbled, they struggled to understand what Jesus was saying, but they were still following him. Let's be honest, that might be the average week for some of us this past week. It wasn't a strong march towards the finish. There was a little stuttering, a little stumbling along the way. But we still know, we still believe, we still trust, we still have the compass set north. They stuttered, stumbled. They didn't distinguish themselves, but maybe that's the actual point. Maybe that's the point. You remember in the Old Testament where Gideon is threshing in a wine press, whatever that really looks like? He was doing something that should be a big event in a very small way because of the surrounding nations that were opposing him. The world around him was not conducive to his personal pilgrimage. And then the angel of the Lord appears to him and says to him, "The Lord is with you, O mighty man of valor." Now, Gideon, if we could see this in video, would have gone looking for somebody else in the room, because he responds to the angel of the Lord by saying, "I am involved in the weakest of clans, and I am the least in all of my father's house, and you show up and announce to me that I am apparently a mighty man of valor." But in himself he isn't, and neither am I, and neither are you. When Paul writes to the Corinthians, he's very clear about himself. He came, he says, his preaching wasn't what you would call stellar. He came in weakness and in fear and a little bit of trembling. If people had seen him, they would have said, "Well, he writes really good stuff, but I'm not sure that I want to listen to him for a long time." And then, having been dismissive of his own position, he then goes on to take on the congregation. You remember what he says? "Think about yourselves," he said. "Not many of you were from noble families. Not many of you were wise by worldly standards. Not many of you were powerful. But God chose foolish people to shame the wise, weak people to shame the strong, low and despised people to be able to bring to nothing the things that are." Why? "So that no human being might boast in the presence of God." He doesn't share his glory. If you or I set out to be glorified, we are.

friends, and they're no longer going to be in his company. They're no longer going to be able to seek his counsel in the way that they've done for these past 3 years. And so he says, Holy Father. It's the only time, actually, that this designation is used of the Father in all of the Gospels. Perhaps it is because he's speaking about how they are not of the world and they are out from the world in its wickedness, but you, Father, in all of your holiness, the transcendence of who God is in his holiness, and yet, Father, the intimacy of him in his love for us. Holy Father, keep them in your name. That's why we sang a couple of songs this morning in this way. The name of the Lord is a strong tower. The righteous run into it and they're safe. Father, he essentially says, in the words of the old farmer's prayer from Scotland, Father, keep them kept. I'm no longer in the world. I'm out of here. But they're here. I'm leaving. They're staying. I'm coming to you, Father. Keep them in your name, the name that you've given me. Aware of the activity of the evil one, which he's going to mention down in verse 15. Keep them, Father, loyal to the truth, as embodied in the name that you've given me. Fill their minds, shape their understanding, direct their conduct. And we hear that and we realize that it doesn't happen in a vacuum. When Paul writes to Timothy at the end of, chapter 4, he says to Timothy, he says, keep a close watch on yourself and on your hearers. A close watch. You see, there is a sense, and you get it in Jude, remember that, where in Jude it says, keep yourself in the love of God. Well, that's something I'm supposed to do. But how does it finish with the doxology? Now unto him who is able to keep you. But he doesn't keep us in a vacuum. We don't read our Bibles to get points. We go to the map in order to find our way through life. We don't read our Bibles to satisfy our curiosity. We read our Bibles because it is food for our souls. Those who are his disciples, for whom he prays, keep his word. Now, we'll come back to this, but you will notice that his desire for their protection is in order that they might be united, that they might be one. He says, even as we are one. I just need to say a word about that, and we will come back to it. But what Jesus is praying here is not a request for something to be created, but rather to be cultivated, to be displayed, to be enjoyed. How can you say that? Because all believers are already one in Christ. Chosen from the foundation of the world, entrusted to Jesus, brought to living faith. We are united in Christ. We might say, whether you like it or not. This is your brother sitting next to you. This is your sister, and so on. And so he says, I want you to make sure. And incidentally, in the Apostles' Creed, we talk about this, we affirm this, the Una Sancta, the communion of the saints. We said it last week. We believe in the communion of the saints. In other words, we believe that all God's people throughout the entire world, no matter where they live, no matter what language they speak, we are all invisibly one in Christ. Now, should that find visible expression? Of course, in various ways, and to that we'll come. But keep them. They are already one. May they live out their oneness so that others will come to find who Jesus is, why Jesus came, what Jesus does, so that others might come to belong, to believe, to behave. Back to that thing that I started with. The Sunday Assembly USA, which fascinatingly came from London. The person representing that said, we have a steady stream of folks constantly coming to give us a try because we're offering something novel that many have lost.

0: novelty. I love to tell the story of unseen things above. And when in scenes of glory we sing the new song, it'll be the same old story that we have loved so long. No novelty, security kept in Christ. Safe, safe. Do you remember when your dad said, "Go on, you can jump, I've got you"? Or when your mom said, "No, I won't drown you in the bath, I'll hold your head"? Maybe you don't remember that. I didn't think my mother would drown me, but I didn't want my head under the water. She just put her hand under my head and kept me. What a kind of intimacy that the Father knows the end from the beginning, all the details, all the steps and stumbles. If you're not a disciple today would be a great day to respond to Jesus' invitation to come to him. Let's pray. Our Father, we thank you for the Bible. We pray that the truth of your word may find a settled place in our lives, that those of us who are seeking after Christ may find in him a friend, a savior, a lord, a king. We pray that our sense of belonging in Jesus may become increasingly precious to us, and that the things that we believe, despite the challenges that come on a daily basis from all kinds of quarters, may simply secure us, not because of our initiative, but because of yours, that you found us even when some of us weren't looking for you, and you promised to keep us. And in this promise we rest, and in Christ's name we pray. Amen.
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1: Your Miramichi and area weather forecast. Mix of sun and cloud today. The wind becomes northeast 20, gusting to 40. The high is 20. Tonight, partly cloudy, fog patches developing overnight. The wind becomes light, low as 7. 3 in low-lying areas. There's a risk of frost. Monday's a mix of sun and cloud, becoming cloudy in the afternoon. 30% chance of showers late in the afternoon. Fog patches dissipating in the morning. The wind becomes east 20, gusting to 40. The high is 18. Monday night, cloudy, 30% chance of showers. The low is 8. Tuesday's a mix of sun and cloud with a high of 18. Tuesday night clear. The low is plus 5. An outlook for Wednesday sunny with a high 20 degrees. And that's your Miramichi and area weather forecast.
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1: Welcome to Keep the Faith. We are so glad you're here. 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
2: 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Sometimes it can be found in songs and stories just like these. With every act of love, we
1: 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We have the possibility and the capability to do great things.
3: 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And I'm watching these people just crying and clapping, and Connor's waving his hand at everybody and saying hello.

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2: Do you remember that 1990s show, The American Gladiators? You know, it was that competition where they brought out ordinary people and placed them in competitions against these almost larger-than-life-sized gladiators. Growing up, it was my brother and I's favorite show. We would spend our afternoons on the couch high-fiving each other anytime one of those regular, ordinary people overtook one of the gladiators. Because, you see, we so identified with these ordinary heroes who were doing what seemed, well, to be the impossible. I really believe that we're drawn towards heroes because heroes represent the potential that we all suspect is actually hidden within us. We sell ourselves short, we limit our potential, and we put boundaries on the potential that our stories can tell. But we were not called to live boring, ordinary, or average lives. We're called to be heroes.

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And a word of hope, man, a word of life and encouragement and love can change all that.

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3: Your Miramichi and area weather forecast. Mix of sun and cloud today. The wind becomes northeast 20, gusting to 40. The high is 20. Tonight, partly cloudy, fog patches developing overnight. The wind becomes light. Low is 7. 3 in low-lying areas. There's a risk of frost. Monday's a mix of sun and cloud, becoming cloudy in the afternoon. 30% chance of showers late in the afternoon. Fog patches dissipating in the morning. The wind becomes east 20, gusting to 40. The high is 18. Monday night, cloudy, 30% chance of showers. The low is 8. Tuesday's a mix of sun and cloud with a high of 18. Tuesday night clear. The low is plus 5. An outlook for Wednesday sunny with a high 20 degrees. And that's your Miramichi and area weather forecast.
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7: Your life can impact your children in a big way. 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
1: Hi, I'm Donna Cruz. It's amazing the impact you can have when you don't even know it. The question is, what kind of impact is it? Mark Cook is a Hollywood producer and promoter with movies to his credit like The Perfect Game. He's also the author of The First Hour for Men, and he's a dad. His son Blake happens to be a NASCAR driver and a difference maker.
2: They emulate us. They want to be like us. As I look back, I'll never forget the time. He was about 5 years old, and I remember hearing something in the bathroom talking. And I looked in there, and it was my son, and he had my cell phone. He was in the mirror swearing. And I remember that had an impact on me. Well, when God got a hold of my heart and I began to strive to be a godly man and be a real leader and the spiritual leader of the house, thank God Blake was about 11 or 12. I used to pray with him every night, pray with him in the mornings. Now he's out in NASCAR. And every weekend, mostly, they're at a church. Like when they do Daytona, they're at Calvary Chapel, and they're giving their testimonies. I know for a fact that if God wouldn't have got a hold of my heart, and I would have kept continuing on the path that I was continuing on, Blake would probably still be a NASCAR driver, but he'd be running like his dad used to run. They follow us. They watch every single move we make. So as God began to turn my life around, it had a major impact on the family and the peace and the trust.

It is amazing the game changer that a smile brings. We all have that capacity. We all can smile at someone. We all can hold a door open. We all can say, you know what? You really are an inspiration to me. Pass a compliment. Something like that will change someone's day.

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2: Coming up next on Keep the Faith, Craig and his wife, Samantha, were struggling through their son's autism until...
3: 3 months later, all of a sudden, my wife came calling from upstairs. She said, Craig, get

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1: Hi, I'm Keith Stevens. It can be hard to see the hope in the middle of challenges, but that doesn't mean it's not there. Craig Johnson is one of the pastors at Lakewood Church in Houston, but he's also the dad of a young man named Connor who has autism.
2: We were having a terrible time with Connor. He was struggling, couldn't speak, and the outbursts were just overwhelming. And as I was driving the car, I asked God, why? Why is he struggling so much? And God spoke to me and said, your child is not a burden. Your child is a gift. I'm going to use your son to reach millions of people across the world. Do you trust me? 3 months later, all of a sudden, my wife came calling from upstairs. She said, Craig, get up here. I was putting Connor to bed, and I was reading him a couple books. And she said, all of a sudden, he began to speak. And he began to say one word after another word, one sentence after another sentence. And that's when the shift took place.

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0: Your Mamershe and area weather forecast. Mix of sun and cloud today. The wind becomes northeast 20, gusting to 40. The high is 20. Tonight, partly cloudy, fog patches developing overnight. The wind becomes light, low as 7. 3 in low-lying areas. There's a risk of frost. Monday's a mix of sun and cloud, becoming cloudy in the afternoon. 30% chance of showers late in the afternoon. Fog patches dissipating in the morning. The wind becomes east 20, gusting to 40. The high is 18. Monday night, cloudy, 30% chance of showers. The low is 8. Tuesday's a mix of sun and cloud with a high of 18. Tuesday night clear. The low is plus 5. An outlook for Wednesday sunny with a high 20 degrees. And that's your Mamershe and area weather forecast.
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4: 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It was Chuck Swindoll who said, "We aren't just thrown on this earth like dice thrown across a table. We are lovingly placed here for a purpose."

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1: About 2.5 years ago, my oldest son was murdered, and the trial ended yesterday with a guilty conviction for his murderer. But I guess the good news is not that that's a happy event, but I was able to comfort the mom of this kid, you know, and I just gave her a hug and let her know that, you know, that I've been praying for her and her family.
2: That's a tough one because both of you are grieving for your lost sons.
1: Her son is about to go away for 30 years. So I just wanted to share that, you know, that Romans 8:28, it is true that God works in all things for the good, for those who love

It'll clear the bitterness away. It can even set a prisoner free. There is no end to what its power can do. So let it go and be amazed by what you see through eyes of grace. The prisoner that it really frees is you.

I figured out we're going to have enough room around our bed in a hospital or wherever we spend the last day of our life for about 8 people, 9 if they're thin. And so what I'm trying to do is figure out who are the 8 people I want to surround my bed on the last day of my life. And I'm trying to surround my life with them. So what a great thing. Wouldn't it be great to send a text message to the 8 people who you want to be with you on your last day here on earth and tell them you're feeling fine or they'll freak out, right? But say you're one of the 8. And then surround yourself with those 8 people during your life. 'Cause I'll be back.

0: Hey, welcome to Keep the Faith. I know you have a lot of other choices today, but thank you for listening. So glad you are. I'm Keith Stevens.
1: And I'm Donna Cruz. No 2 days are exactly the same. And while some days are great, there are others not so much. Well, maybe something you hear today will encourage you on the days both good and bad.
2: Love, take these words that I'm speaking. Love, take these thoughts that I'm thinking. Love, take me over.
3: Marriage is an exchange.
4: Right.
3: It's not one way. It's an exchange. And I didn't have that exchange mentality, to be honest with you. I had, what am I getting out of this?
5: You know, I get a drive-through coffee. I get instant food. It's not always the greatest, but it's quick. And I've had to retrain myself. And I think our responsibility to the next generation and to each other is to remind ourselves that some of the best things are built and take time.
2: Just breathe.
0: Sometimes it can feel like every conversation we have is divisive. Well, next on Keep the Faith, how to have kind conversations with those with whom we disagree.

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1: Hi, I'm Donna Cruz. You know, between social media and TV news, it can feel like we're all just constantly disagreeing on everything. It's easy to wonder if it's even possible to have a kind conversation with someone we don't see eye to eye with. Well, Dave Burchett is a TV sports director and author of the book, Waking Up Slowly.
2: Oh, absolutely. I think it's completely possible to be kind in our conversation and our discourse. But I think what it requires is for us to lower our defenses and to realize or to at least attempt to understand where this person is coming from. The thing that I find is that most of the people I disagree with when I sit down and get to know them are genuinely good people, that we're just simply at different viewpoints. When you get past those flashpoints and actually get into conversation, you realize that this other person, hopefully yourself, that are both people that care, that are kind, that just have different viewpoints. It's so important to be heard. You know, my tendency is to interrupt. Let me tell you where you're wrong. And if I just listen and I hear what they're saying, I let them finish, and then I kind of restate what I heard from them, and then maybe say, okay, but here's how I feel about a couple of those points. So much more effective. But to listen, slow to speak.

It's really hard for us to make peace with our difficulties, our bad habits, or our shortcomings, or even know what to do with our successes or failures. There's so many voices telling us how to be better and what to do, but no one is saying stop. It's the only place I find that is maybe the safest for God to speak into, and then return to the chaos without the chaos returning to you. That's where amazing things happen.

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3: Your Miramichi and area weather forecast. Mix of sun and cloud today. The wind becomes northeast 20, gusting to 40. The high is 20. Tonight, partly cloudy, fog patches developing overnight. The wind becomes light, low as 7. 3 in low-lying areas. There's a risk of frost. Monday's a mix of sun and cloud, becoming cloudy in the afternoon. 30% chance of showers late in the afternoon. Fog patches dissipating in the morning. The wind becomes east 20, gusting to 40. The high is 18. Monday night, cloudy, 30% chance of showers. The low is 8. Tuesday's a mix of sun and cloud with a high of 18. Tuesday night clear. The low is plus 5. An outlook for Wednesday sunny with a high 20 degrees. And that's your Miramichi and area weather forecast.
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1: Hi, I'm Keith Stevens. You know, things feel different when you're dating than they do when you're married. Your relationship changes. Richard and Renda Horn are life transition specialists and the authors of the book Don't Divorce Over Corned Beef and Cabbage. They share how marriage is a real learning process.
2: It was years ago, before I ever got married, I thought more about what this person would be bringing to the table for me as opposed to what we would bring to the table for one another. Because marriage is an exchange. It's not one way. It's an exchange. And I didn't have that exchange mentality, to be honest with you. I had, what am I getting out of this? I remember when, you know, when I first got married, people would say, oh my gosh, oh my goodness, here he comes. You're going to see all these things about him that you don't like. Oh, you watch, you know. But you know what? I saw more of what I didn't like about myself. Prior to marriage, I would say, oh my gosh, you know, I'm a giver. You know, I'm not selfish. And technically, I really wasn't to myself until I got in certain situations and I had to choose, let's see, am I going to do this for him or do this for me? Am I going to give this for him or give this for me? And that's when I began to see certain things. And I said, Lord, continue to show me, you know, continue to show me those areas that displease you and those areas that will work against me, not just in my relationship with God, but also in the relationship with my spouse.

0: The decorations still may be packed away, but the spirit of giving is alive and well. Keep the Faith Charities is the home of the Christmas Wish, granting wishes to those in need. We're excited about another year, creating meaningful moments like this one from years past.
1: It's Penny from Keep the Faith, and I would love to hear your Christmas wish story. Please share it.
2: Somebody nominated me for the Christmas wish, and a person called me yesterday and said, I'm granting a wish from a friend of yours. And I was like, what? I was so shocked because for 2 years, my furnace in my house has been broken. And I've been doing patch jobs, and for 2 years, there's been time periods where we would have no heat. So I always talk about, oh man, it's winter, we gotta get the electric heaters out, you know, talking to my friends and praying through it, because I never really have that lump sum just laying around. It's like an $1,800 job. So somebody that I was talking to and praying with nominated me. I found out later it was a coworker, and the guy fixed it, and I'm going home to a house that has heat tonight.
1: So for the first time in 10 years, your house has heat.
2: Yeah, yes, yes. And I'm just so blessed, and I'm so happy.
1: Oh, and I'm so happy for you, too. I just know you and your family are going to have the warmest and coziest Christmas ever.
2: Yes, and I just wanted to tell y'all all thank you. The man who fixed it, he said, I'm going to try to fix it. If I can't fix it, I'm going to put in a new one. And he did exactly what he said. So I just wanted to let y'all know I'm so happy to be part of this family. And thank you.
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1: I'm Donna Cruz. Our fast-paced society sometimes goes too fast, and we need to slow down. We need to have patience. Jo Saxton is an international speaker and pastor, and she wrote the book, The Dream of You, Let Go of Broken Identities and Live the Life You Were Made For.
2: You know, I get a drive-through coffee, I get instant food. It's not always the greatest, but it's quick. And I've had to retrain myself. And I think our responsibility to the next generation and to each other is to remind ourselves that some of the best things are built and take time and take perseverance. One of the reasons I love my kids being in sports is because it forces them to train. One of the reasons I encourage them in their musical instruments is because you don't sound amazing straight away. You have to practice and practice. And I constantly look for things that remind us that things take time to develop. And I like a meal in a slow cooker because it takes a while, you know? Mm-hmm. It takes a while before the aromas come together and everything breaks down and comes to its best flavor. And I try and surround us as a family with opportunities for things to take time. For my own self, when I get impatient with a prayer that takes a long time to get answered, for a habit that I want to change overnight, where have I bought into the quick fix nature of our culture, which has some wonderful things about it? But where am I looking for things that actually really do need to take time?

most of the time, getting out of your comfort zone involves courage. And courage is doing something even though you're scared. It's not being scared of it. It's being scared of it and doing it anyway. And there's always, for me, been a peace in the midst of that fear that, oh, I can't do this. I'm not qualified. I don't have what it takes. There's no way. But I know that it's what God is calling me to do. And so I'm just going to give it a shot. And if I'm wrong, He'll help me. You know, I think if our hearts are right, gosh, He's going to honor that.

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1: Your Miramichi and area weather forecast. Mix of sun and cloud today. The wind becomes northeast 20, gusting to 40. The high is 20. Tonight, partly cloudy, fog patches developing overnight. The wind becomes light, low as 7. 3 in low-lying areas. There's a risk of frost. Monday's a mix of sun and cloud, becoming cloudy in the afternoon. 30% chance of showers late in the afternoon. Fog patches dissipating in the morning. The wind becomes east 20, gusting to 40. The high is 18. Monday night, cloudy, 30% chance of showers. The low is 8. Tuesday's a mix of sun and cloud with a high of 18. Tuesday night clear. The low is plus 5. An outlook for Wednesday sunny with a high 20 degrees. And that's your Miramichi and area weather forecast.
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4: I'm Morgan Smith with some contagious encouragement here on Keep the Faith. It was Mark Beeson who said, "I'm pretty sure we never outgrow the need to be reassured, to be reminded that we matter enough for someone to be there for us. In fact, the older we get, the more we long for someone, anyone, to do what they said they'd do, keep faith with us, and honestly care about our well-being."

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4: I've been totally blind all my life, and I've faced a lot of problems proving myself and the things that I strive to do. I've been through a lot between being, you know, picked on by kids and having people tell me what I could and couldn't do. And I decided in eighth grade that I want to teach students who are blind to show them that nothing is impossible. If you want something bad enough, then you try very hard to achieve it. I graduated with a degree in education and Newman with a degree in English, and I'm now studying to get my master's in teaching children who are visually impaired. And I just want people to know that a disability doesn't get in your way of doing anything if you just simply don't let it.

0: We can't escape in certain days, but you can hold on to the hope of the gospel. Let's sing about it as we face each new day. 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
1: Hey, hello, and welcome to Bill Gaither's Homecoming Radio. My goodness, this is a special edition where friends are gathered as they usually are, and we'll introduce them in a minute. But first, we shall introduce a live studio audience from downtown Nashville. Thanks for tuning in from around the world, and thanks for stopping by what is sure to be an excellent hour. I'm Daniel Britt, alongside this great cast of characters, ready to get things started. Welcome Kevin Williams. Yeah. Gene McDonald.
2: Hello, folks.
1: Chris Blue.
3: Yeah.
1: Ken Davis.
4: Yeah.
1: Our soft feminine side, Tori Taff.
5: Yeah.
1: Pat Barker.
6: Cue the applause. Yeah.
1: Joyce Martin. And Bill Gaither, who reminds us to lean into that calm assurance and find our confidence in that. Bill?
0: Oh, you're so right, Daniel. You're so right. And the songs today are big and bold. Hey, it's going to be good.
4: Yeah, it is.
7: Well, we're going to do a tribute to all the tenors out there, Bill. Looking for a city. You're

0: Me, Rex, and Brock.
1: Yeah. And that's enough. That, my friends, is a bass singer's worst nightmare. Looking for a city on Homecoming Radio.
2: A bass singer's nightmare.
3: You know what, Daniel? Jerry Wolf is a good friend. And so I thought I'd play a trick on him, and they had the new picture of Gerald Wolf in Greater Vision.
4: Yeah.
3: So I had our ad people and our art people to take their picture, and on it, first of all, to put those Coke glasses on him, you know, and say, and call the album Looking for a City by Greater Vision.
4: Right. I love it.
3: I mean, I thought it was funny. Gerald did not. No. In fact, we had a steak at his house. What last?
4: Yeah. Good. Oh, good.
2: Yeah. Great time in Morristown, Tennessee.
3: And he cooked steaks for 20 people coming in.
5: Yeah. Whoa! Wow.
3: And it was a good
4: thing. It was phenomenal. Yeah, one of the best steak top three I've ever had.
3: Yeah. Yeah. If you're ever in Morristown, folks, stop by. They love to have company.
6: 1211 15th Street.
3: And you got a cell number there, too.
2: Yeah, I do. 615.
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2: Wonderful studio audience today at Bill Gaither's Homecoming Radio, downtown Nashville. And it would not be an episode of Homecoming Radio without obligatory segment. You might think it's optional.
3: Going to a funeral.
2: It is not optional.
3: Nap.
2: This is a mandatory part. It kind of checks that box of educational, you know. The commission says we have to do it. We've searched high and low, start to finish, A to Z, to find the perfect word, and here it is, friends and neighbors. The word of the day is, ring in if you know it, gobsmacked. Gobsmacked is the word. G-O-B-S-M-A-C-K-E. Anybody? Anybody.
4: Yeah, I know this one. Gobsmacked. Gobsmacked is when my mom used to discipline me for getting in trouble.
5: Yeah. I'm going to gobsmack you.
4: Yeah.
2: Gobsmacked. Gobsmacked.
6: Wrong, oh. Johnny Mathis.
7: But very, very close. The gobsmack is an illegal wrestling move, which immediately disqualifies an opponent from any future wrestling matches or the main stage at the NQC. We've all heard of wrestling techniques like the drop kick and the bear hug and the headlock, the power bomb, the cherry coke, the double double, the chili dog, the Frisco melt, scattered, smothered, and covered, many more. Well, the gobsmack ends a match faster than you can say Pat Macho Man Barker. I tried so hard there. Now, let me give you a little history on this, and Bill, wake up for this. In August of 1962 at Madison Square Garden, it was gorgeous George Yonts going up against the Blackwood brothers in the ring. George pounded hard, wore them down until out of nowhere he was gobsmacked by J.D. Sumner off the turnbuckles.
3: Sounds about right.
7: Well, gorgeous George was disoriented. He saw stars. He heard a high-pitched sound. He smelled toast. He was singing Have a Little Talk with Jesus. And even though he was disqualified, J.D. sold out of T-shirts that night that said, I gobsmacked Gorgeous George, and on the back, TCB. That's what gobsmacked is.
1: Kevin.
8: Kevin, thank you for that.
1: Inappropriate
8: begging for applause. Response. Wow.
1: But it's not the same without you, Kevin.
8: No.
1: And God knows I've tried.
7: You've tried.
8: I do have the correct definition. Are you ready?
7: What is it?
9: We're ready.
8: Well, I'm glad you asked. Yeah. Gobsmacked means being so astonished, shocked, or astounded that you are left completely speechless.
7: Oh,
8: as in, the audience was gobsmacked when the magician made the entire elephant disappear.
7: Oh, wow.
8: You're welcome.
6: Well, you should tell your mama, Chris.
1: Yeah. Well, speaking of Chris, here is a great gospel classic that old Chris Blue can sing.
3: Absolutely.
1: Yes. I can't even walk without you holding my hand.
10: Prepare to be gobsmacked.

0: Nobody does it like Chris Blue here on Homecoming Radio. Yeah. Chris, I remember we were in the studio doing that song, and it just became a holy anointed moment when you come to the point where you surrender and you lay everything down and you say, I can't even walk without you holding my hand. Your life takes on new meaning. Your life takes on a power. And you just sang it like it ought to be sung.
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1: Now let's go to South Africa, the homecoming friends. And this one features our good friend, Sue Dyer.

0: This is a really great guy. Gordon Mote is probably one of my best buddies in the world.
1: Absolutely. I love having him here. I wish he was here today. He's going to be singing. Doesn't get better than that.

0: I'm Linda Randall. Hey, Daniel, what time is it?
1: Well, it is time, as we take great measures to keep a constant reminder before you, that it's always best when you throw your heart wide open and...
2: give it away!
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4: During a recent pouring rainstorm at a major outdoor concert in Dublin, a commercial van abruptly pulled over next to a completely soaked family trying to walk back to their hotel. The passenger rolled down the window and handed them five brand new plastic ponchos for free before driving off, which entirely transformed the family's night. So I guess you could say they were the poncho angels. And it's just a simple but beautiful example of how much better it is to live when you think outside of yourself and give it away.

0: And that's more than just a song. It's more than just a slogan. It's a way to live. I hesitate to say this, but I'm going to say it anyway. My daughter at a recent Father's Day sent me a little card and said, "Daddy, thank you for being so good to us." And she said another little line that I was proud of. She said, "And thanks for being good to people." I don't know how many times I said that about my dad, or I heard it said about my dad, "Your dad was good to people."
1: Yep.
0: And it didn't stop there. My dad and people who knew my grandpa said he was good to people. So however you can find to do it, think outside yourself and give it away.

What a collaboration. Greater Vision, Legacy 5, and the Booth Brothers. Let's go now to Indiana, back home in Indiana, at the Paramount Theater. Here's Amy Lambert.

0: I thank the Lord for it. Wow. Music with a message. And there's more straight ahead on Homecoming Radio.
1: Well, here's a promise you can hold on to. And he sat down and called the 12, and he said to them, if anyone would be first, he must be last of all and servant of all. That's good. That's from Mark chapter 9.
2: Yes. Michael Kelly Blanchard is what I call a bona fide poet. I don't think we had any poet to come into that room up in Indiana and do his original things. Not a dry eye in the house.
3: That's true.
2: He could tell a story. Mm-hmm. Gloria thinks he's one of the greatest wordsmiths going. And this is a classic that should live and live forever. And Buddy does it beautifully. Be ye glad.
4: In these days of confused situations, in these nights of a restless remorse, when the heart and the soul of a nation

so good. What a classic. Our friend Buddy Green here on Bill Gaither's Homecoming Radio. 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
1: 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We like to call them the host group of the show, the Gaither Vocal Band. And this is from the Shine Project. This is a Gaither classic. It's right place, right time. And we would agree, that's true today.

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2: 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Keep up the good work, and God bless you.
0: 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Says, I love the variety of the music that you play. Keep up the good work. Praise God. 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
3: It's been a great day. We're going to close out with a song that Gloria and I wrote, I think, 50, 55 years ago now, about our newborn baby, how sweet to hold him, and realize the possibilities. But realizing that he even has greater possibilities because of Jesus and his death on the cross, and that we could live forever. No matter how tough the days are tomorrow, we can face them.
5: Amen.
6: How sweet to hold our newborn baby and feel the pride and the joy that he gives. But greater still,
7: sing it,
6: the assurance we can face.

0: What a song. You know, and this is a true story. When I first met you, Bill, we met at Calhoun's on the River. You had catfish. I had cornbread in my mouth at the time.
1: In Knoxville, Tennessee.
0: And you asked me to sing a song for you on the spot. Well, do you remember that?
1: No, Fred Langley, our friends, said, I got this kid I want you to hear. Sing him a song right there in the middle of the restaurant. Oh, yeah.
0: And I said, I have this song by this long-lost ancient songwriter. And the title of the song was Because He Lives, I Can Face Tomorrow. That's Because He Lives by the Gaither Vocal Band.
1: And that was a great moment. And that's the first time we ever heard you. And Fred said, you need to put him on the stage tomorrow night. I said, I just met him. Yeah. I don't know anything. But you were on the stage the next night. Great things have happened since then. And Chris, it's been a joy to be with you. And I hope we got some days ahead, too.
2: Yes, sir. Yeah. Yes, sir.
1: I don't know about you, but... Well, our goal today was to bring that calm assurance to your life, all the while encouraging you to face tomorrow and the next day and the next week. He is with you. And that would do it for today. But join us next time. We'll be looking for you.
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1: It's been a great day and a wonderful audience here. Yeah. 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And we'll see you next week, okay?
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That's music from Pat Barrett to get us started on this edition of Worship. I'm Andy Christman, and this is our first episode of 2026. I'm so excited to be back with you as we lift our voices and sing, as we give our great God the praise that He deserves. Let's sing along now with music from Bethel. And this is Worship. There

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2: Your Mamershe and area weather forecast. Mix of sun and cloud today. The wind becomes northeast 20, gusting to 40. The high is 20. Tonight, partly cloudy, fog patches developing overnight. The wind becomes light, low as 7. 3 in low-lying areas. There's a risk of frost. Monday's a mix of sun and cloud, becoming cloudy in the afternoon. 30% chance of showers late in the afternoon. Fog patches dissipating in the morning. The wind becomes east 20, gusting to 40. The high is 18. Monday night, cloudy, 30% chance of showers. The low is 8. Tuesday's a mix of sun and cloud with a high of 18. Tuesday night clear. The low is plus 5. An outlook for Wednesday sunny with a high 20 degrees. And that's your Mamershe and area weather forecast.
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That's music from Jonathan Traylor with Freedom in This House. I'm Andy Christman. This is worship, and because it's the beginning of the year, this is a great time to start a new Bible reading plan. May I suggest the M. Shane plan that you can find on the YouVersion app. I do that every year, and I highly recommend it. Okay, let's continue to sing with music now from Matt Redman. This is worship. There's

For God has not given us a spirit of fear, but of love, power, and a sound mind. And as we walk into 2026, let's remember that God is with us. He never leaves us, never forsakes us. He always has good things planned for those who call Him Father. Let's continue to sing. Let's continue to make music to our great Savior. I'm Andy Christman, and this is Worship

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2: Your Miramichi and area weather forecast. Mix of sun and cloud today. The wind becomes northeast 20, gusting to 40. The high is 20. Tonight, partly cloudy, fog patches developing overnight. The wind becomes light, low as 7. 3 in low-lying areas. There's a risk of frost. Monday's a mix of sun and cloud, becoming cloudy in the afternoon. 30% chance of showers late in the afternoon. Fog patches dissipating in the morning. The wind becomes east 20, gusting to 40. The high is 18. Monday night, cloudy, 30% chance of showers. The low is 8. Tuesday's a mix of sun and cloud with a high of 18. Tuesday night clear. The low is plus 5. An outlook for Wednesday sunny with a high 20 degrees. And that's your Miramichi and area weather forecast.
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That's music from Elevation Rhythm with Sing of Your Love. I'm Andy Christman. Welcome to worship. If you'd like to see a list of all the songs that I'm playing on today's show, you can find that list right now at andychristman.com. 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And this is worship.

future. So why would I worry at all? 'Cause you're faithful to supply. Let's just declare this together.

Nothing in creation can separate us from the love of God, which is in Christ Jesus, our Lord. He is faithful, He is true, and He deserves to hear our songs of praise. I'm Andy Christman. Let's continue to sing. Let's continue to worship.

the best in modern worship music from churches and worship leaders around the world. I'm Andy Christman. Welcome to worship. I'm excited to have this time with you as we kick off 2026 singing and giving our great God the praise that He deserves. Here's music now from Jesus Culture, and this is worship. Five.

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With who else? I'm Andy Christman. This is Worship. 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

That's music from Sons of Sunday with God Did. I'm Andy Christman. Thanks for joining me today for worship. I would love to hear from you this week. You can find me on Facebook, X, Instagram, YouTube, or at my website, andychristman.com. Let's continue to sing. This is worship.

Our Father which art in heaven, hallowed be your name. Your kingdom come, your will be done in earth as it is in heaven. Give us this day our daily bread, and forgive us our debts as we forgive our debtors. And lead us not into temptation, but deliver us from evil. For thine is the kingdom and the power and the glory forever. And we all say, amen. Let's continue to sing and make music to our faithful Savior. I'm Andy Christman, and this is Worship 101.

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What a great reminder. That's Bridge Worship, along with Patrick Mayberry with What My Father's Like. I'm Andy Christman. This is Worship. Here's brand new music now from Jonathan and Melissa Helser. This is called Cathedral, and this is Worship.

the best in modern worship music from churches and worship leaders around the world. I'm Andy Christman. Hey, thanks for hanging out with me today on worship. 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It's called One Degree of Andy, and you can find it wherever you find your favorite podcasts. Until next week, may the Lord bless you and keep you. May the Lord make His face to shine upon you and be gracious to you. 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
1: I believe there are people who are alcoholics. They're out on the streets, they're out in the bars, they're passing out in the gutters and the alleys. But that time I didn't think I was an alcoholic because I held a job, I was taking care of my family. The only time I drank was behind my own closed doors. People didn't know I was drinking.
2: Stay good day. Welcome, my friends, to The Storyteller, where you'll find First Nations people from across Native North America who are following Jesus Christ without reservation. Today we'll hear from a gal who grew up with alcoholic parents and was deeply wounded because of it. As an adult, she also turned to the bottle. Join us for part one of Jeannie's story as she describes what life was like before she met Christ.
1: My name is Jeannie Dennis. I'm a member of the Omaha Tribe of Nebraska and also the Hopi Tribe of Northern Arizona. I'm 58 years old and I was born in Phoenix, Arizona. I think my story starts when I was a little girl. When I take myself back to my childhood, I came from a very bad home. I came from an alcoholic home. My parents were alcoholics. We always had people in there drinking. There's many things going on in that home. As a child, I was sexually and physically abused in that home. It was a very hard place to live because I never knew what condition I would find my parents. I never knew when my mother would be drunk. I couldn't take friends over there. I was always embarrassed because they would be drinking. And many times we had people coming in and out of our house. They were strangers. And I've been approached by men that my stepfather brought over, and many times I would just run outside the house and I would sit outside under the bushes till they left or till they all passed out or something. And also during that time, I had a Omaha grandmother that lived in our home, and she more or less raised me because my parents were not able to. They were alcoholics. My grandmother knew the Lord in her later years. One of the things that she did share with me was Jesus Christ. But I think at that time I was too young to really understand, but I do remember her reading the Bible to me, sharing scripture with me, singing songs. She loved the old hymns. One of her favorite hymns was "Shall We Gather at the River," and I still remember that. But when my grandmother died, I think I was 11 years old when she died. I didn't have anybody else in my home to protect me. I married when I was 18 years old. But I really didn't know much about relationships, so unfortunately I married a man who was also very violent, a man who drank a lot. And, you know, before I married this man, I'd already had a child. So when I went into this marriage, I had a year-old son. I had two more children by my husband. And I was a very young mother. I had three young children. But I lived through that marriage. I did the best I could to raise my children, to be a good wife. At that time, I didn't partake of alcohol. I wasn't into drinking. I just tried to take care of my family. But it took many beatings from my first husband. Many beatings until I finally divorced my husband and I left with three children. I didn't have any skills. I'd only graduated from high school. I didn't know how I was going to support my children. But I did have my own father, who had been divorced from my mother for a long time, he took my children and I in. I had a very, very low self-esteem about myself. I didn't think very much of myself. I didn't think I was worth anything. And this is how I lived my life. Because of this, I found my way into the bottle. I found my way into alcohol. I abused alcohol. And I let alcohol really get a hold of me. I believe, though, you know, at this time that the Lord was watching over me. Because I was able to go to school. I went to Haskell Indian Junior College in Lawrence, Kansas. I took my children with me. At that time, I was trying to go to classes. I had my oldest child, and then I had two in diapers. But I was able to finish my schooling there. I finished in 2 years. I got an AA degree in business management. And from that, I was able to get a job with the federal government, Bureau of Indian Affairs. With that job, I was able to support my children. I started my career with the Bureau of Indian Affairs in 1975, the year I graduated from Haskell. I got no child support. All that we had was what I earned. I lived in Lawrence, Kansas for quite a few years. I worked for the college there, and I worked for Indian Health Service. And during that time, I continued drinking. I was a young mother. And there was times when I wasn't a very good mother. I found ways. I wanted to go out. I wanted to have fun. But I also knew I needed to take care of my children. I left Lawrence, Kansas, and I moved on to Portland, Oregon, where I was still working for the government. I got a promotion. You know, I was on my way to being an alcoholic, though, you know. I believe there are people who are alcoholics. They're out on the streets. They're out in the bars. They're passing out in the gutters and the alleys, but that time I didn't think I was an alcoholic because I held a job. I was taking care of my family. And the only time I drank was behind my own closed doors. People didn't know I was drinking. It was many nights that I would drink until I passed out. I always managed to get up in the morning though and go to work. I don't know if people ever knew that I was drinking. I think I was able to mask it pretty well, but I went to work. I did well in my job. I moved up in my jobs. But because I didn't have any family in Portland, Oregon, I was lonesome, and I decided it was time to come back to Arizona, where I did have family. And coming back to Arizona, you know, I continued drinking. I found a job in Arizona, northern Arizona. Was paid well. I had many benefits, and my children were clothed, they were housed. And again, I believe the Lord was still watching over us. I went on this way many years, and I drank. Sometimes I would drink myself so that I could sleep, so that I didn't have to feel the pain of feeling like I was nothing. Number of years later, when my children were getting older, I moved to Flagstaff, Arizona. And that's where I met my husband now, Harlan. We met in a bar. But you know, I think the Lord too, he still had his plans. He put two unlovable people together. At the time I met my husband, he was an alcoholic. I believe he was the street alcoholic, though. He would hang out in the bars. He would go out to the reservation and drink. And so many times I couldn't understand what I what I saw in him. Because he would take my car for weekends at a time. He would disappear and he would go out to the reservation, pick up other girlfriends days at a time, and I'd have to go find my car, and I'd end up bringing him back. Many times he would leave me and go out with other women. Then he would come back, and I'd always take him back. But I do believe that I was the kind of person I needed to take care of somebody. And Harlan needed somebody to take care of him, so we seemed to fit together. It was a couple of years we were together before we finally got married, and I still to this day can't remember who proposed to who, but we ended up getting married in Las Vegas, Nevada for a marriage ceremony. I think it took all of 10 minutes. It was a quickie wedding, but we were married and moved to northwestern Arizona, where I had another job for the government. And all during this time, my husband continued to drink. I continued to drink. But again, I didn't think I was an alcoholic because I kept my drinking at home. I kept it under wraps. Nobody ever saw me out. If it was, it was down the road, a little country bar that was very quiet. My husband would go the opposite direction up to the nearest reservation. He would get lost on weekends. When he didn't show up Friday evening on his paydays, I knew he was gone, and most times he would spend his paycheck up there. And there were women, there were other friends that he drank with. I quit looking for him. I decided I didn't want to do that anymore. And one time he asked me, "Why aren't you looking for me?" And I just told him, I said, "You know where you live." But I know there were women that he was involved with, and during that time, he was involved in several auto accidents, and both times he was nearly killed. All the while, he was drunk while he was in the vehicle. But our drinking just continued. Harlan continued to drink. He continued to run around. I continued to drink. And I think all this time, I was feeling like the martyr. I was the poor one. I was the one that was being put upon. Poor me. It was our drinking continued. It got to a point where I finally, even being an alcoholic, I realized that I didn't want to put up with Harlan anymore.
2: Sounds pretty miserable, doesn't it? Maybe you know someone who's an alcoholic. Maybe it's you. We hope that you'll tune in for the rest of Jeannie's story as she shares how God delivered both her and Harlan. My friend, there is real hope for anyone who will humble themselves and turn to God. He tells us in the Bible in 2 Corinthians 5:17, "Therefore, if anyone is in Christ, he is a new creation. The old things have passed away. Behold, all things have become new." Are you in Christ? Have you put your trust in Jesus yet? Why not today? He can forgive you, heal you, and give you power to change. Want to know more? 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And remember, the greatest story took place at the cross. For the wages of sin is death, but the gift of God is eternal life through Jesus Christ our Lord. 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

0: 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Nathaniel with you here on The Positive Voice, and you're listening to The Worship Show. For the next hour, we have some encouraging worship music coming your way. Up next, here's Chandler Moore.
1: I'm living, breathing proof that things can change, that the saving gift of grace

I couldn't come all the way from England without bringing this flag. I want to read something from Isaiah 61, is that okay? This is fun, isn't it? Yeah, that. Oh, here it comes the joy. The spirit of the sovereign Lord is upon me.

That was Gateway Worship and Martin Smith with Joy. You know, it is so great to have the joy that only comes from knowing God. Up next, Elevation Worship, Maverick City Music, and Brandon Lake. Another song I love. Here's Talking to Jesus.

do it. There's no bad time to start. It don't have to sound pretty. Just tell them what's on your heart. 'Cause it's not a religion, no.

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That was Brooke Luggerwood with Ancient Gates. Matthew 6:33 says, "But seek first his kingdom and his righteousness, and all these things will be given to you as well." Up next, here's Torrin Wells with Here Comes the Church.

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The Belonging Co. and Mitch Wong, that was Because of Christ. Well, it's almost 8 o'clock in the Miramichi. That means it's time for me to sign off for now. We have 20 The Countdown Magazine coming up next. I'm going to leave you with a great song from Elevation Worship and Chris Brown, Jehovah. Stay safe, stay healthy, and as always, stay tuned to The Positive Voice.

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6: Hey there, I'm William Ryan III, and I'm really happy that you have joined me for this week's countdown. Now, if you're stopping by for the first time, here's a little bit of what you're in for. We'll be counting down the top 20 songs in Christian music over the next couple of hours, and along the way, we're going to hear some stories behind some of those songs from the artists themselves. We'll also check in and see what's going on with some of your favorite artists in our Three Things You Need to Know. That's our new segment, as well as hear our Station of the Week and much more. Now, a couple of highlights for you if you listened to the show last week. Well, Megan Woods, she is moving fast up the charts. You'll see where she lands this week. And two new songs are hitting our chart this week, and I cannot wait to play those for you.
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6: Well, it has been a minute since we've heard this artist on our countdown. Her last song was called Get Behind Me, and she is back with a brand new one this weekend on the countdown. It is Emerson Day, and here she is to tell us about No Smoke.
7: Hey, it's Emerson Day, and my song No Smoke was inspired by the story of Shadrach, Meshach, and Abednego. They stood up to King Nebuchadnezzar even in the face of death. And because of their bold faith, they were able to go into that fiery furnace and come out completely unharmed. In scripture, it says, without even the smell of smoke on them. And today, we might not have golden statues before us, but there are idols all around in our everyday lives. No Smoke is a reminder that we only bow down to one name and the one true God.
2: Number 20, new music.

0: If you need a little pick-me-up today, that one was for you. It's called No Smoke. It's a brand new one hitting our chart at number 20 from Emerson Day. Well, now we go from that new song to another new one. This time it's from Andrew Rip and Jervis Campbell. This one is called Hold Me Up.
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1: Hey, this is Ryan Stevenson, and this is the story behind my new song, This I Know. Psalm 46 says, God is our refuge and strength, a very present help in times of trouble. This song was born out of that tension that we all feel, believing that God is good while living in a world that's unpredictable and sometimes painfully unfair. It doesn't ignore the hurt or try to rush past the questions. Instead, it sits in the uncertainty and chooses to trust the goodness of God anyway. It's about learning that faith isn't pretending that everything's okay. It's placing your weight on God's faithfulness when nothing else feels steady. Even when the story doesn't make sense, this song is a reminder that God's character hasn't changed, and that the same hands that allow the storm are the same hands that hold us through it.
2: Number 18.

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1: That is number 18 this week from Ryan Stevenson. It's called This I Know on 20 The Countdown magazine. Now, I saw this was pretty cool too. Ryan is actually playing a concert this weekend to benefit the ministry of one of our stations that airs 20, Praise 93 Radio in Albany, Georgia. So if you're listening there this weekend, you gotta like write in, let me know how that show went. If you get to see it, it'd be pretty cool. Well, our first segment for the week had two new songs hitting our chart from Andrew Rip and Emerson Day. And I hear you often say that's one of your things that you love about 20 is get to be introduced to some new music. 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
1: 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And in those 17, one of those songs is making a pretty big leap. It's that new one from Megan Woods, so you'll find out where she lands. And we also have some more stories behind a few of the songs from the artists themselves. 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

0: Stars go dim at number 17 after a one-spot climb with Holy on 20 The Countdown magazine. Well, now this song is our biggest mover this week. It's a new one from Megan Woods. This just hit our chart last weekend, and she's already jumping up here.
1: Number 17.

0: She is already jumping it up 4 spots this week to number 16. After just debuting last weekend, that's Megan Woods with Heaven Down Here on 20 The Countdown magazine. She is headlining her tour called The Truth, and it begins in the U.S. this October 1st. And I hear that she's joined by Jeremy Rosato, so that's going to be fun. Looks like some of those dates are actually selling out already, too, which is a good problem to have for her. Well, did you realize that as you were listening to 20 The Countdown magazine this weekend, countless others all over the world are listening at the same time? Doesn't that blow your mind? Not just people in your city. There are men, women, and children of all ages and all walks of life, all worshiping to the songs on the countdown at the same time as you. Now, I'd love to give you a glimpse of who is listening with you, and maybe when you hear their names, you can say a quick prayer for them. Such a powerful image there, right? Well, let's think about our friend named Familiar, who is listening in Malawi. That's a country on the continent of Africa. Familiar wrote in recently and said, "I've been listening to your program for 2 years. Keep it up. This program encourages a lot of people with its hopeful messages and Christian songs." Well, Familiar, I'm so glad that you found our countdown 2 years ago and you've stuck with us too since then. And we honor you and all those listening in Malawi today. Now it's your turn. Let us know where you're listening from and what part of the world you're in, and I'll share it here with everyone that's listening to our show. 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
0: Well, a few weeks ago, we had a new song hit our chart from the band Passion Worship, and they're in to tell us about that song here in a little while, along with the remaining 15 songs of the week. And stay with me because we're going to get to our artist news a little later in the next hour. We have some cool things like the winning future fan favorite, those new songs that I played last week. We're going to play the winner this week. And also, we're going to feature a radio station of the week, one of the many stations that airs 20 around the globe just for you.
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3: Hi, this is Gigi. I am calling from Florence, Alabama. I'm listening to y'all on WFIX, The Fix, and I just appreciate all y'all do. And after church, it's just a good way to celebrate and worship throughout the day. 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
6: Hey guys, what's up? It's Christian from Passion Music, and I want to talk about our new song, Just That Good. It is a joy bomb. You know, Scripture says that the joy of the Lord is our strength, and that's really, it's in this song a lot. In Psalm 40, David writes, he said, "I waited patiently for the Lord. He inclined and heard my cry. He lifted me up out of the pit. He set my feet on a rock, and then he put a new song in my mouth, a hymn of praise to God." And that's what this song is. It's an expression of a heart set free, redeemed, brought back to life by the love and the touch of God. And when you've been redeemed like that, you can't help but sing about it. You want to dance a little bit. You want to shout. And that's what this song is. It's the expression of that love. We got to lead this song at Passion 2026 with 45,000 college students who were full of the joy of the Lord. And that was a lot of fun. I hope wherever you are today, whatever you're going through, this song infuses your life with that joy that's so available and so possible in Christ.
1: Number 15.

0: That is the band Passion, and that's their song called Just That Good. Moving up to number 15 this week on 20 The Countdown magazine. Now Cochran & Company, they're dropping down to this spot with What Grace Can Do.
1: Number 14.
2: A

0: It's Cochran & Company, number 14, with What Grace Can Do on 20. Well, now we get to hear the story behind a song from an artist themselves, and you're going to love the story about this song called Thank God, but I'll let her tell you all about it.
1: Hey, I'm Leanna Crawford, and this is the story behind my song, Thank God. When I look back on my life, I can't help but thank God for all the times that he said no, or not yet, or I've got something better for you. Honestly, if it was up to me, my life would look a whole lot different. And even though I've experienced hard, messy, real human seasons, I can look back now and see that God was using all of it. So to you, if you've been in that season or you're in that season right now, know that God will not waste your pain. And I pray that one day you too can look back and say, thank God. Number 13.

0: 2020, the Countdown Magazine. It is Thank God from Leanna Crawford, number 13 this week. You know, she is getting closer and closer to expecting her first baby. That is going to be happening in November if all goes as planned. So we are getting so close. I'm sure they are so excited getting ready, getting the room ready and the crib and all the things. I mean, there's so much to do when you got a new baby coming home, right? Well, our future fan favorite winning song, that is coming up for you next hour. That's where we play two new songs and get you to vote on them. And then the following week, we play the one that has the most votes as your winner. But that's coming up, and I hope you'll be able to stick around for that. But this last week, I threw you a little curveball. And Sarah, she had some thoughts about it. Listen to this.
1: William Ryan, this is Sarah calling from the beautiful state of New Hampshire. We're in the middle of our fall foliage season. You gave us such a hard job this week in choosing the future fan favorite. What were you thinking to make us choose between Seth Schlatter and Joe L. Barnes and Seth Schlatter? I actually chose that song, Road Less Traveled. Thank you so much for everything you and the team do. Have a wonderful weekend.
0: Well, Sarah, thanks, first of all, for listening every week and for sticking with 20. You and your family have been such good friends of our show. So thanks for leaving your thoughts and for voting. And I know it was a tough one this week, but you can thank Amy, our producer, because she actually picked those songs this week to vote on. She must be a huge Seth Schlatter fan or something. She just wanted him to win either way. And he did, of course, since he was in both of those choices. But you'll have to listen next hour and see which song of those that got it. We'll play the full version for you. But do you have any thoughts or questions about something that you've heard on 20? Let's hear about it. You can leave me a message right from the Connect tab at 20thecountdown.com, just like Sarah did. Or you can even find our listener line telephone number listed there if you want to call that and leave a voicemail. Or you can even just type a message. But either way, it works for me. I would just love to hear from you today.
2: Coming up.
0: Well, I know we have a lot of big fans of the band For King and Country, so you would be happy to know if you fall into that category that their new song is coming up in our remaining 12 this week. 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
0: Well, these guys just dropped their new album last week called The Most Beautiful Colors. Here is For King and Country up next with their latest song called What If I Told You on 20 The Countdown Magazine.
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0: singing online. And that video, it caught the attention of people in the Christian and country music industries, opening a door to a whole new chapter in her life. 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
0: 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This story, it might bring back some memories. Let's hear from Caleb and John as they tell us the story about it.
2: Okay, I'm super excited for what we get to do today. So growing up, I listened to an audio series called Adventures in Odyssey. 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Well, they reached out to us and they are doing a remake of Adventures in Odyssey as an animated movie, and they want us to sing a song from the 70s Jesus rock era. So we're doing a vocal session for that today. I'm super excited. Let's go.
0: How cool is that? You could definitely hear the excitement in Caleb's voice when he's talking about it, right? He even said his inner child is pretty happy right now. Adventures in Odyssey has been part of so many families' lives over the years. I'm sure you too. And now this new movie, it's going to be coming to the big screen next year. We'll have a fun behind-the-scenes video of Caleb and John recording their song, along with more information about the movie over at our website at 20thecountdown.com.
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0: The band For King and Country, they have always been willing to make music with artists from different corners of the music world. They've teamed up with artists like Michael W. Smith, Kirk Franklin, Tori Kelly, Jordan Sparks, and Dolly Parton. But this week, Joel and Luke shared that one kind of collaboration still feels rare: being invited into a writing room to help someone else tell their story. That invitation came from Jessica Simpson. Together, they worked on her new song, My Mosaic. Now, Jessica's story has had quite a few chapters. She grew up in a pastor's family and sang in church. As a teenager, she signed with a Christian music label before finding success in the pop music industry. Then came the reality show that followed her life as a young newlywed, and later, the fashion business that she built. Much of that life played out in public, but the headlines, they didn't tell the whole story. Jessica has also spoken openly about painful experiences in her struggle with alcohol addiction. Last fall, as she marked 8 years of sobriety, she wrote that getting sober allowed her to pursue God's purpose for her life. Now, through this song, she is sharing more of that journey, including the faith that she has returned to. I imagine there's a lot of trust involved in sitting down with other songwriters and saying, here are the parts of my life that people haven't really seen. Help me find the words. And that's what makes this collaboration different. Joel and Luke aren't just adding their voices to a song. They're helping Jessica tell a story that only she could tell. And the message of My Mosaic is one I think a lot of us need to hear. The painful pieces of your life, they don't have to be the end of your story. God can bring beauty from them as well.
1: You're up to date. That was three things you need to know. Now, back to the countdown with William Ryan III. Number 11.

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Throwback. This week's throwback is taking us back to the year 2019, if you can believe it. This song, I mean, it feels so new. I can't believe 2019 was the year on this one. It is from the band Switch, though. It's featuring Dylan Chase.

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1: Down and 10 to go. You were just in time for the top 10 remaining songs of the week. In our first half of our show, not a single song was in the same spot as last week. In our second half, two tracks